We are deep inside the UCR vaults where we begin each night of this award-winning program. And give me some time and I'll tell you about some of those awards once I think of what they are. It's Matt Wardlaw. Thank you to Callie for that request at Aerosmith. Chip Away the Stone, of course, a song that fans first heard in the late 70s on the band's live bootleg. And that was the single, in fact, that they released at the time to promote the live.

0: bootleg album. And that 45 single had a studio version of the track on the B-side, and that is what we just heard. It took a decade, though, before that version was included on an Aerosmith album, and even then, it was part of the Gems compilation instead of a regular album, and later was also included as part of their Pandora's Box set in the early 90s. And when you think about songs that were left off of albums or never made it to an album, it's kind of astounding that Chip Away the Stone is in that category, because it has certainly become a fan favorite over the years, and it was so great to hear that tonight with you on the radio. It's Matt Wardlaw. Tonight, we have a good show on tap for you all and a cool contest to tell you about, so let's get into all of it. This is Ultimate Classic Rock.
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This is UCR.

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0: 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Bruce Springsteen and The Who, lots more up ahead. 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

The Who made a lot of cool-sounding music over the years sonically, and a lot of it came from the mind of the band's Pete Townshend. 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

It was an absolutely incredible week to be a Rush fan. The reunion tour kicked off with four amazing shows in Los Angeles. Those concerts, they were bucket list experiences for the folks who got to see them. Lots of rarities on night one, and Amy Mann came out to sing Time Stand Still with the band for the first time live ever. The second night, they played 14 tracks they had not done the previous night, including the entire 2112 suite for the first time since 1997 on the Test for Echo tour. And if you were there for that tour, you know that was amazing. What a show. The third night, all right, they go, we've done a lot of cool things so far. How about we play all of Moving Pictures for you? Those are just a few examples, and I have an idea that we're going to have a lot to discuss as this Rush reunion tour continues, and we have got something cool to give you as we celebrate all of this awesome Rush stuff. We are giving away a copy of the Rush R50 box set on vinyl. 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That is ultimateclassicrock.com for those of you who are new here. We will talk more about it after we play some more Rush. Let's step into the limelight.

0: New World Man, another song that Rush played live last week for the first time in ages. I couldn't even believe this, but New World Man, we play it here on the program. Folks, it had not been in a Rush set list since 2002, and that is way too long. I'm glad they made that right. It's Matt Wardlaw. As I mentioned a few moments ago, we are giving you a chance to win a copy of the Rush R50 box set, the perfect soundtrack to go along with the excitement about their current 50-something world tour. This is the 7-LP vinyl edition featuring the first music they made together, plus tracks from each of their albums, live albums, deluxe editions, you name it. 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

We played this next song in the past week or so. Kenzie wrote me and said, hey, can we hear that again? Kenzie, fellow Genesis fan, I got you covered, my friend. It's Ultimate Classic Rock.

Well, we get a lot of weird and random things in email here at the UCR offices. This might top a lot of them. Earlier today, I got a press release about the sexiest voices in music for 2026. They say that Fred Durst of Limp Bizkit, for the second year running, has the, quote, sexiest voice according to science. My friend had the best comeback when I sent him that news via text. He said that he pictured a team of scientists in red backwards hats doing the research. At the bottom of the list, by the way, for the least sexiest voice in music, they didn't even specify who. They just put down Guns N' Roses at the bottom of the list, so I'm assuming that all of GNR gets to share that trophy if there is one. Here's how I'm going to tie all of this back to where we are now. Limp Bizkit played Ozzy Osbourne's Ozfest, and we're about to play a song from the Ozman. It counts, right? This is Ultimate Classic Rock.

0: I don't think that's the only time we're going to land on the 90s tonight, my rock and roll friends, but Bush, one of the limited bands from their era, still making quality music. And that's a bit of a general statement, I know, but I think it would probably hold up in court. I Beat Loneliness, the name of their latest set. And if you're a fellow fan, I think you might want to check it out. They Call Me Wardlaw and some other more famous folks, Stevie Nicks, to name one, are up ahead on Ultimate Classic Rock.
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Stevie Nicks wanted to do a song capturing the spirit of Bring on the Night by the Police, a song that she really loved. And as guitarist Waddy Wachtel later recalled, it was so close that when he heard the Police version on the radio years later, he thought it was Stevie's song. And there's been some moments like that in rock and roll, haven't there, UCR friends? I don't know about you, but I still love to hear moments like those. But before we go too far down that rabbit hole, here's Requested Skynyrd. It's UCR.

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0: 1979 Cars followed up the blockbuster year they had enjoyed as a new band on the scene in 1978 by releasing their second album, Candy O. And oh, that is just another record full of songs that helped to continue fueling Cars mania worldwide. And even though the proverbial cars are parked in the garage at this point, folks are still fans as we're speaking right now. And we've discussed this here on the show. There has been ongoing work on what looks like it could be a final Cars album using recordings left behind by the late Rick Ocasek that the remaining band members have been working on. And I'm very curious to hear what those might sound like. I certainly enjoyed that very unexpected reunion album, Move Like This, that we got back in 2011. And wish I could have seen one of the limited concerts that they did at the time. They were great, though, at the Rock Hall inductions. I got a chance to see that. And how fortunate are we as fans that we got to have a few final moments with the Cars in the live setting? It's ultimate classic rock.
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Indulge those fantasies anytime rock and roll is involved. That is my basic thought there. It's Matt Wardlaw, and if you're just joining us seeking rock and roll refuge, the good news is all are welcome, and we've got Tom Petty and the Heartbreakers as our soundtrack on UCR.

You've locked on with a thing that we call the 9 at 9. 1979 is where we're hanging out tonight. So many great albums, including one that requires just two words to draw you in. I promise you, The Wall. Here's Pink Floyd. 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

0: This ain't no party. This ain't no disco. This is, in fact, though, UCR. It's Wardlaw. 9 songs, 1 hour, one thing, binding them all together tonight. That thing has been the year 1979. We have just one more to close things out. Don't worry about the heartache. I wouldn't let that happen to you tonight, or would I? Could that be a very transparent tease? Maybe so. It's Ultimate Classic Rock.
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This month in 1991, we got our first taste of Van Halen's third album with Sammy Hagar for Unlawful Carnal Knowledge. Appropriately enough, they served it up as pound cake. It's Matt Wardlaw. Cheap Trick have had to reschedule a number of shows they had set for this month. You can see those affected dates at the UCR website. And that is a good enough excuse to go back to Budokan circa 1979 to hear this one. 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

0: Three straight nights at the Capitol Theater in September of 1978. It's awfully nice to have those shows officially these days, thanks to Bruce Inc. It's Matt Wardlaw. It was June of 1978 when Bruce Springsteen released the Darkness on the Edge of Town album. And by the time they got to September of that same year, as you heard, they were a well-oiled machine, Bruce and that legendary E Street Band. 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

We're only occasionally hard to handle. And if you missed Friday night's show, we spoke with Chris Robinson of the Black Crowes to check in with him from the road and talk about the current Southern Hospitality Tour, which has been quite an event. They covered Glad and Sorry by the Faces for the first time just last week in Cincinnati, to name one recent highlight. And if you missed our conversation with Chris, you can check it all out at Ultimate Classic Rock. Right now, we've got some killer Queen, and it's UCR.

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0: We've got some Rockiversary fun as we get into the next hour, including a story from Mark Farner of Grand Funk Railroad fame. 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

Well, Foreigner have that new live album and documentary that we've been talking about here on the show. They just shared the latest taste from that, their version of Bridge Over Troubled Water. And if you've heard that, let me know what you think. Here is some OG Foreigner material right now that's going to take us right back to where it all started. And it's good stuff on UCR.

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0: who's ready for The Magician? Because today in 1982, Steve Miller Band released studio album number 12, and it was indeed Magic. Now, what the heck is Wardlaw going on about? I'll tell you. The album, of course, was Abracadabra, and it is definitely a record that sounds like the 80s. Quite a shift for a San Francisco guy like Steve Miller. It was drummer Gary Malibur who actually brought in a number of songs for the record, but keeping his own personal stamp on it, that was Steve who wrote the title track all by himself, and it's become a fan favorite in the decades since, that is for sure. It's Matt Wardlaw. We are in the Wayback Machine as we begin another hour today in 1970. Grand Funk Railroad released their third studio album, Closer to Home, and those were pretty crazy times for the band. By 1971, they had sold out Shea Stadium, matching the Beatles' attendance record at that same venue, but the difference here was that for Grand Funk, all of those tickets were gone in barely 72 hours. The band's Mark Farner looks back on that time period and tells us about some of the really famous bands that they welcomed as opening acts for the concerts that they were playing.
1: There was no competition involved at all. There was just appreciation for each other. Like for the Kinks that opened for us in Capitol Theater in upstate New York, it was like, I dug those guys. You really got me. And the Yardbirds. I mean, Jethro Tull, a lot of people that opened for us. Santana. I mean, they opened for us. But we didn't ever look at them as an opening act. We looked at somebody that was on their way up. We're glad to help them out, glad to have them, especially Humble Pie, man. When Humble Pie opened at Shea Stadium, it's because I told Terry Knight when we were in Europe touring, and Humble Pie was opening for us. I said, dude, we have to have these guys open for us in the United States. These guys are rockers and they deserve the exposure. And man, it didn't take long. And I mean, that first gig, that was the real Humble Pie, with Frampton out there with Marriott and those guys and Jerry Shirley, that was a rocking band. They just had the chemistry. And, I think, because I appreciate it in others, I don't feel like there's competition. We should be, pushing the same things, pushing the love with our music and communicating with our audiences. In that regard, I look at the other bands who've opened for us, some great bands, we helped them. I'm proud to have had them open for us and for the, for our choice of a band that would escalate into, a headliner. Oh, hell yeah.
0: That's former Grand Funk Railroad vocalist Mark Farner, also one of the main songwriters for the group. And as I mentioned, Closer to Home, the album released today in 1970. Let's go back to that moment right now on Ultimate Classic Rock.

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0: Those bad reputations are hard to shake, but keep working at it. I know you can do it. It's Matt Wardlaw. And if you've got dirty deeds that you need done, I know just the band that can take care of it cheap. We've also got a grungy artifact or two sitting around from the 90s that we should take a look at. We'll do all that shortly. It's Ultimate Classic Rock.
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0: And single title in France at just 19 years old. This marks her first major title win and the youngest women's champion since 1992. Entering the tournament ranked at number 21, she is now establishing herself as one of the sport's rising stars.
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Fellow book nerds, as you know, we talk about a lot of great rock books here on the show, and one of my favorites from the past couple of years is Michael Ozerod's greatly expanded edition of his Come As You Are book from the 90s, and I think the original edition was 300 pages or so. The updated version with new annotations and other previously unavailable material from Michael clocks in at 624 pages. And trust me when I tell you, if you have not seen this yet, this is one of those books that we collectively would have killed for as music fans in the 90s. And at least it's good that we can have it now. So check that out. A rock and roll public service announcement from your favorite weirdo. They call me Wardlaw. It's UCR.

0: Man, what a crazy thing. Paul Stanley and Gene Simmons inducted into the Songwriters Hall of Fame. And that picture of Paul with Taylor Swift, we need a caption. I know you probably have some ideas, but congrats to Gene and Paul and Taylor and all who were inducted this past week into the Songwriters Hall of Fame. I'm pretty sure that they brought the spirit of our next song into that night. It's Ultimate Classic Rock.
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I think we're going to have some fun this week, folks. Reaching back for a little bit more 90s nostalgia, we'll hear from Johnny Hickman of Cracker, who has some great stories from the band's glory years, including getting to share the stage for three incredible nights with the Grateful Dead. We'll get into that conversation with Johnny. And of course, I'm going to remind you each night this week to register for your chance to win that big Rush R50 box set. For the music nerd, we'll look at some cool reissues that have been coming out, including one that has not been on CD since 1993.

And even then, it was not widely available. So yeah, we got a lot to get into this week. I'm happy to be here doing all of it with you. It's Matt Wardlaw on behalf of producer Eric and all of us here. Have a great night. And thanks for spending yours with Ultimate Classic Rock.

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been around in that Texas town. About to check outside again. And you know what I'm talking about. 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They got a lot of nice girls.

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0: Led Zeppelin. Tom Petty. Pearl Jam. Guns N' Roses. The Who. You get the idea.
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0: Sweet Leaf. Black Sabbath. 5:36. Good morning.
1: We're Dwyer and Michaels. Thanks for tuning in. Yesterday I was slinging some drinks at the bar there, the VFW, and one of the vets came in and he asked if I would put on the World Cup. And
0: oh no, our veterans are giving into this.
1: Well, he wanted to give it. He said his granddaughter's into it, so he wanted to watch it.
0: Okay.
1: And it's a tall order to ask me to put anything on the TV because I can barely get the TV to turn on at my house. But the ones at the VFW, they got like 9 remotes for each TV. And usually whenever there's going to be a sporting event, somebody has to come in from outside and bring their account so that we can watch the sporting event. Because we don't really splurge for the sports package on any particular provider. Mm. But I hunted around and I finally found one of the games. And I realized again why I don't think I'll ever be a soccer fan.
0: Why is that?
1: I believe I was watching Egypt and Belgium, and we were 20 seconds into the match before there's a guy writhing on the ground, grabbing his ankle. Looks like he'd been hit by a car. Like, worse than the motorcycle guy that Michaels mentioned yesterday. Like, he's on the ground, and he's like, oh, God, oh, jeez. And they show the replay.
0: It's LeBron James.
1: He didn't get touched. He didn't even get, like, he tripped over the ball, and there was another player in the area. But the guy is down on the ground like he just got mugged. Mm. And I'm like, I got to watch 90 minutes of this? Oh. So I put it on the small TV over in the corner. And I went back to the Weather Channel, which is by and large the most popular programming they have at the VFW. Ah, the Weather Channel. You know, those honeys are pretty good looking. Quite a set of legs on her. I heard that yesterday. I don't think they were talking about me. I think they were talking about the lady on the Weather Channel. She looked all right. She was ready for action.
0: Yeah, this is one of those things where I guess all of the hype, I'm almost to the point of curiosity.
1: Mm-hmm.
0: It's sort of like...
1: They almost got you?
0: Yeah, that's how I got tricked into women's basketball.
1: Yeah.
0: The Caitlin Clark deal.
1: Yeah. But that's got some staying power, you know? It's got a little...
0: Well, so does soccer.
1: I suppose you're right.
0: Soccer's been around for a lot longer than Caitlin Clark.
1: Yeah.
0: But then they're going to want us to call it football, and and they're right that really is the term. Why did our football steal that name? Because, well, we're Americans, and I guess we steal stuff. I don't know.
1: Our football's better.
0: Right, but the name. Come up with a better name.
1: Yeah.
0: What should it be called? But I'm not going to go that route because it is what it is. It's too late. We can't convert to the metric system. We can't convert to
1: soccer.
0: No. Can't do it. It's just impossible.
1: Yeah, the day my kids came home and said they didn't want to play soccer anymore when they were doing Dad's Club or whatever it was, that was a day that's one of my proudest moments. You know, there's that, them, you know, graduating from high school, that kind of stuff makes a dad proud. But the day they came home and they're both like, we don't want to go play soccer anymore. Ah, not only did I get my Saturday mornings back, but I didn't have to watch kids play soccer anymore. And it was until yesterday that I had to try to find it. And that will be the last of the soccer matches that I'll be watching. Although I hear there's a big American one, America versus Australia, coming up on Friday. You don't want to miss that one.
0: No, I don't, because it's a Friday.
1: I guess the winner moves on.
0: To the...
1: Plays the time. Other.
0: Mm-hmm. Yeah. Right.
1: Soccer.
0: Don't you dare miss it.
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0: Yes, Candlebox. And far behind, John Cleese had a take on soccer versus football. John Cleese from Monty Python.
1: Why do the Americans insist on calling it soccer? Why do they have such a problem calling it football? It's a game played with a ball that is struck with the foot, hence football. Whereas American football is a game where an object that's not really a ball at all is carried around by hand and occasionally thrown for other people to catch in their hands. Only one person in each team is allowed to actually kick the ball, and they have to be specially brought onto the field to do it.
0: Go back to England then.
2: We have some historical context from our friend Jimmy.
0: Yes.
2: He says soccer was originally called soccer, not football.
0: Ah.
2: We already had a sport called football by the time the rest of the world started calling soccer football. And I did a little checking, and it seems as though American football was invented in 1869.
0: Okay.
2: Soccer's origins can be traced back to England in 1863.
0: All right, we lose.
2: When the Football Association was established to create a uniform set of rules, the term soccer originated as a slang nickname at Oxford University to distinguish it from rugby. So it sounds to me like it's a problem that they have over the ocean on the other side of the pond over there. That's the they can't get it right.
0: Well, can't the NFL? They're pretty good at cracking down on thing illegal uses of words they don't like.
2: That's right.
0: Super Bowl,
2: right?
0: You better not even have the du jour at a restaurant on a particular Sunday. You have a cup of soup.
2: Mm-hmm. And don't say soup.
0: Yeah.
2: I guess it's World Cup soccer as it exists here in the States. I don't know what they call it when the World Cup is played in another country. But everybody here is calling it soccer, which is fine by me. I don't have a problem distinguishing between the two. When you say football to me, I just assume you're talking about the game that gets played for colleges on Saturdays and the NFL, well, on Sundays, except for when it's on a Thursday or a Saturday or a Friday or a Wednesday in the case of this season when it's going to be on the Wednesday before Thanksgiving.
3: Did you forget Monday?
2: And, of course, Monday.
0: Is there a Tuesday?
2: I don't think there's a Tuesday.
0: Oh, come on.
2: Yet.
3: It's sacred.
2: Yes.
0: Right. That's the day the Lord rested. No. Wait. Hold on. Well, this is all messed up. So what's the first day of the week then? Tuesday? Are we shifting that around? Man.
2: You know, as long as there's football to be played, I guess I don't care. You can play soccer all day, every day if you want. Just don't infringe on, you know, my ability to watch football.
3: So the vets that were watching the World Cup.
2: Vet one.
3: Oh,

0: I was just going to ask. Was it
1: his his granddaughter was into it, and she was. He wanted to be able to keep a conversation with her when she was talking about it. I guess her parents forced her to play soccer.
2: Oh, and no.
1: Yeah, it's yeah, I was going to call DCFS, but I didn't know if I was if that was in my my range as a bartender.
2: Why don't you just pour the beers there?
1: That's what I do. So,
2: but you know what? I made the giant leap of calling 911 for a motorcyclist laying in the road, risking life and limb and reputation. Yes. So, you calling DCFS on a well, is he a veterinarian? Is he a vet or is he, you know, an animal doctor?
1: No, I believe he's a, I believe he was a vet.
2: Okay.
1: Good. He was a vet. Okay. And it's his children anyway. They're the ones that are ruining the ruining the grandchild by forcing them to play soccer. But I think we all fall into that. When you're a parent, you know, the soccer is an activity your kids can play before they can play any other sport. So you kind of, you're like, oh, here's an organized sport. Here's something that will take up some of their time on the weekend. Let's try soccer. And it's just that where they have a field cleared out and there's a bunch of cones and balls and all the kids are kicking them all in and because they don't need any actual skills. Another reason soccer shouldn't be.
2: You better dial that back.
1: Well, if you can play it when you're three, is there a lot of skill involved?
2: T-ball.
1: Mm-hmm. T-ball's
2: hockey.
1: T-ball's five. Hockey, I don't know. My kids never played youth hockey. Goose, the youngest hockey team?
0: Well, they get them on their skates around four.
1: Okay.
0: And they're doing developmental
2: just dial
0: things.
2: It back.
1: Yep. that's the hill I'll die on. Soccer takes no skill.
2: I had to say if it wasn't. I had to dial mine back when I said if it doesn't have a ball, it's not a sport.
1: Mm-hmm.
0: And then what came to mind?
2: Cheerleading.
0: Oh, sure.
3: People who say cheerleading or dance isn't a sport.
2: It's not a ball. It's not a sport.
3: You have no idea how much hard work cheer and dance is. It's so physical.
2: And then my children put a rope and a gag around me and drug me to water ski practice. Mm-hmm. I rethought that right quick.
0: Oh, sure. There's a sport without a ball.
2: Yeah. And if you really want to get into it, those people who dare to call auto racing a sport, how dare you? There's not any, there's no pyramids, there's no routines to memorize, there's no ball.
0: Well, you could probably go through about every Olympic game. Boxing or whatever.
2: No ball, no sport.
0: Yeah. No, of course it's
1: That's
0: a sport.
1: That's why the Olympics were so boring early on. And they
2: Ski
1: played naked.
2: Jumping.
1: They had to play naked because otherwise people wouldn't watch. That's why the Olympics were popular at all. Oh, look, everybody's naked. They're certainly not playing sports.
2: And the men's division was considerably less worth watching.
1: Well, I suppose that depends on who the viewer is.
2: Anybody. Nobody wants to see men naked. Anyway. I'm glad you turned on the football or the soccer for that vet. I wonder if it's the same vet who that somebody hired a prostitute for him and said, guess what, old man? I'm about to give you super sex. And the vet said, I'll take the soup.
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0: or was she the one who screwed up that marriage?
1: No, I believe he screwed the nanny. And that's when things went south.
0: He screwed the nanny?
1: Uh-huh.
2: Why is it always got to be the nanny? Why is it never the dog walker or the gardener?
1: You trying to put in for yourself, are you?
2: No, I'm just saying it's always the nanny.
0: Yeah.
2: What's up with that? I don't think nannies are real anymore.
0: They are real, but what you got to do, ladies, if you come to the conclusion that you need help with the children, call up the nanny service and say, send me only the gays. Because there's no marriages have broken up because a gay nanny started sleeping with the husband. That never happens. It's always the nanny shows up and she looks like a college... Like she's ready to go tailgating. Oh, hey, how are you doing?
3: Great. The wife and I just would like you. This is Sam, the little junior here. He's a young man. Say hello to, what was your name again? Brigitte? Oh, good. Great. Brigitte needs tops that zip all the way up, I can see. And why are they tied in the middle there, showing your midriff? Send over the gay nannies. Problem solved?
1: Well, father finds out, hey, I don't mind a little of that side action either.
0: No,
2: that's what
0: that
2: I'm saying.
0: Never happens.
1: You don't know.
0: That never happens. That never happens. Because when the nanny comes over, you look at a younger version of your wife and go, yeah, I trade in for the new model, just like a car.
1: Maybe what you should do as a family is instead of hiring a nanny when the woman needs help with the children. Help with the children. Maybe you could drive them to soccer practice once.
2: What's that movie where the dog is the nanny? I think that's the safest bet.
0: The dog is the nanny?
2: Yeah, and the dog wears the apron.
0: Oh, I thought you meant just like a really ugly girl comes on there. Hi.
1: That Mrs. Dogfire?
0: My name's Gert.
1: What is that movie?
2: I'm going to Google it now.
1: I don't have that subscription.
4: That's nice, though. A nice little take on Mrs. Doubtfire.
1: Thank you very much.
0: Mrs. Dogfire.
1: Yeah. I don't think you should hire something that can't clean up after itself to be a nanny to clean up after others.
0: Now, is Mrs. Dogfire, is that a Dalmatian? Oh, no, that's Mrs. Fire Dog.
1: Did you find the movie yet there, Megan?
2: Oh, yeah, it's in Peter Pan, the cartoon. The dog's name is Nana, and it takes care of the kids.
0: Yeah, okay.
2: You don't know what I'm talking about?
1: No, ma'am.
2: Bro.
0: We're going to end the argument right there because no guy is banging a cartoon chick. Unless...
2: it's not a chick, it's a dog.
0: Unless Jessica Rabbit comes over. But all right, well, I will allow dog nannies if you will allow only the gay nannies. Because unlike Dwyer, I don't think it's going to happen where you're going to tempt a guy to switch teams.
1: I must be watching too much television.
0: You're not watching enough. All of them end because they start screwing the young female nanny. It's the guy.
1: What if it's the mom who starts screwing the young female nanny?
0: Well, that doesn't happen either.
1: I've seen a lot of movies where it
0: happens. No.
1: I think I got two coming up in Today in Rock History. Yeah, where it's
0: those are as based in those reality as a landlord that's low on cash and you're behind on your rent. Isn't there some way we can work this out, Mr. Electrician?
3: I don't know if Mid-American Energy will let me do this, ma'am, but all right. Yeah, sorry. They said I got to have money.
0: No. I already gave you my business. Today in rock history, with it sounds like some tawdry nanny titles.
1: We have the longest adult film title that Today in Rock History has ever had.
0: The longest?
1: 18 words in the title.
0: Whoa! 18 words?
1: I feel like they're giving away the plot in the title.
0: Sheesh.
1: No mystery at all. You rent this one, you might as well just leave it on the counter because you already know what's going to happen. It's like the Titanic. Boat sinks at the end.
0: Okay. Well, we'll get into that coming up without further ado.
1: Very excited.
0: 6:08, we'll be back.
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6: In the news now, maintenance work is underway on the Julian Dubuque Bridge over the Mississippi River. The multi-phase project will cause closures for the next several weeks. The city of Dubuque is operating a free shuttle for walkers and bikers who are affected.

Hard to believe that that whiny little bitch ended up with Gwen Stefani, huh? Gavin Rossdale and Bush, glycerin.

0: except on Sundays, and the work is expected to continue until September. The Iowa Board of Regents is meeting in Iowa City today with a long list of items on the agenda. Many buildings at the state's three public universities are due for upgrades. A request was made by the University of Iowa to modernize several of their facilities, including Carver-Hawkeye Arena. That project will range from $50 to $70 million. And Travel Dubuque says three meetings will be held in the next week to prepare for the arrival of RAGBRAI. In-person meetings are scheduled for noon and 6 p.m. on June 23rd at the Q Casino and Resort. A third meeting will be held virtually on June 25th. As many as 25,000 RAGBRAI riders are expected to roll into the city on July 25th.
1: ABC News, I'm Sherry Preston. No real details yet on the exact deal between the U.S. and Iran to reopen the Strait of Hormuz. President Trump speaking this morning at the G7 summit in France.
2: I didn't want to attack them last week, but we had no choice. And we did it twice, actually. We were doing it a third time, and we were able to not have to do that. But we have a deal that's a fair deal. It's a good deal.
1: One major question now, Israel's operation in Lebanon. Iran's top diplomat says the deal ending the war with the U.S. also means Israel has to pull out of Lebanon. But so far, Israel's prime minister says his troops are staying. Ukrainian President Volodymyr Zelensky at the G7 pressing for more help in the war against Russia. Ukraine also officially starting talks to join the European Union. That process could take several years. Cause of the crash of a B-52 bomber in Southern California under investigation. All eight people on board were killed. The plane went down right after takeoff. This is ABC News.
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4: I'm KWWL Chief Meteorologist Mark Schnackenberg. We'll have some sunshine giving way to some clouds and then back to some sunshine throughout the day. It'll be a windy one. Northwest wind 10 to 20 miles an hour. Some of these gusts will be up around 30 miles an hour. As soon as the sun sets this evening after a high of 73, wind lightens up. Chance for a couple of showers, maybe a thunderstorm late after midnight. Overnight low temperature of 53. That is your storm alert. Weather 7-4.
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7: 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She was Shay on Game of Thrones, which I used to love to watch because she got naked at least once every episode. Until the fourth season, when Tyrion had to kill her. What are you doing? This is the only reason anybody watches that show. Nice going. John Cho is 54. He was Mr. Sulu in the new Star Trek movies. Also Harold in the Harold and Kumar movies. He popularized the phrase MILF. From American Pie. Mm. Phil Mickelson is 56, a sometime professional golfer, looking for a course right now.
5: Yeah, anger ball.
7: Al Collins is 79. He was OJ's driver behind the wheel of the Bronco during that slow speed freeway chase. I did a quick search on him, and I saw that he also has a mugshot, but I don't know what it is for. Juditha B.
5: Juditha?
7: Judith. She goes by like seven different names, but Judith is the first part of it.
5: All right.
7: She's 66 with 29 fine films to her credit, including Bush Lust, Beer for My Horses, Bush for My Men. Then there's this one. Judy is a cheating housewife who gets effed in the woods by her neighbor in a POV hardcore style. I feel like...
5: Point of view, POV.
7: Yeah.
5: Okay.
7: I guess...
5: That's not the description. That's the full
7: That's the full title of the movie.
5: It tells you what... It's an outdoorsy adventure.
7: Yes.
5: Uh-huh.
7: I'm more of a bounty guy. I'm more of a rugged guy. Marlboro right. Man. That's what I like to see. Mature Mouth in Action. That's another one of her famous ones. And Piano Lesson, when she tried to jump into legit films. It turned into a sex film anyway.
5: Well, I saw Two Lips on Her Organ.
7: Ultimate Warrior was born today in 1959. Stan Laurel. Here's some junk that happened today in rock history. 1858, Senate candidate Abe Lincoln told a Springfield, Illinois crowd that slavery was an issue that had to be resolved, declaring a house divided against itself cannot stand. I know that to be true because I saw the picture on Facebook, where he was playing a Fender guitar while saying that. That's how I know it's true. 1903, one of the biggest days in U.S. business history, both the Ford Motor Company and Pepsi Cola were incorporated on this day. 1959, TV Superman George Reeves was found shot to death in his home. No one can agree on whether he killed himself or whether he was murdered. Might just want to have the guys from Forensic Files check that out. They'll have it solved in a half an hour.
5: Yeah, or AI. Think like a detective.
7: 1967, the first ever major rock festival, the Monterey International Pop Festival, opened in California. It was the festival that launched the careers

0: Janis Joplin and Jimi Hendrix. It was organized by John Phillips of the Mamas and the Papas. Tickets were $3.50 for general admission and $6.50 if you wanted a seat. Mm. 50,000 people showed up. I don't think we have enough bathrooms. Don't worry, they're all hippies. They'll just defecate on themselves and each other. 1972, David Bowie released his fifth album, The Rise and Fall of Ziggy Stardust and the Spiders from Mars, a concept album that included the song Suffragette City and Ziggy Stardust. Also, Rock and Roll Suicide, one of the best albums ever. 1994, the bass player in Courtney Love's band Hole, Kristen Pfaff, was found dead in her bathtub, surrounded by drug paraphernalia. She died of a possible heroin overdose, so natural causes. Or maybe Courtney Love killed her. That's
1: How
0: always,
1: dare you?
0: That's always a possibility. If Courtney Love's in your orbit, your chances of dying suspiciously just went up 50%. 2010, finally today in rock history, BP agreed to fund those affected by the Deepwater Horizon spill in the Gulf of Mexico. Was that the one that had that... That basically just had that giant valve that was spewing oil into the Gulf for like 2 months straight before they could figure out how to stop it?
1: Yeah, I just watched that movie, the movie adaptation of it.
0: Mm-hmm.
1: The spewing of the oil, that's the least of it. The guys who got all blown up and burned up and bones sticking out everywhere.
0: Whew. Ouch.
1: It's not a date night movie. Especially for squeamish spots like mine.
0: BP said, we'll set up a $20 billion fund for those who were most affected. So if you lost a leg, here's $100. You good? That's a look at today in rock history.

0: Wednesday. Week from tomorrow, it's Journey. Next week, we'll have more tickets to that show. That song is in the rotation. It's part of their set list.
1: Dwyer and Michaels here, 622. Coming up this Friday, a chance for you to win a pretty cool Father's Day prize package, which are now the thing. I guess, according to this new survey, I will tell you who it's from, Retail Brew, so you know it's a biggie.
0: What's now the thing?
1: The experience over the gift for Father's Day.
0: Oh.
1: You probably already know this, being a father yourself, you're tired of gifts. You want something cool, like an experience.
0: No.
1: Yes, you do.
0: I'm tired of gifts, so give me the gift card. That way I can experience what I want to buy. And not fake going, I love it.
1: This new survey shows people are changing the way they shop. 70% of those who will get something for their father think that their father would prefer an experience and quality time over physical presence.
0: Well,
1: P-R-E-S-E-N-T-S, presence, not
0: there. Oh, okay. So,
1: and 51% of those will act accordingly. They will give an experience to dad rather than a gift for Father's Day. Some include a subscription gift, including food and or beverages, video streaming and gaming. Those are also high on the list. The average spend will be about $93. That's for physical gifts like clothing and shoes. If a dining experience is on the table, about $60 for dad. See, that's a good thing to do, because then you take dad out for dinner. He gets dinner and you get dinner. And if you got a dad like mine, he ends up paying for it anyway. Boom. Everybody's a winner.
0: Yeah.
1: But this Friday, we're going to give some dad, some lucky dad, or someone who's going to give their dad a very cool prize package, including tickets and pit passes to Cordova Dragway Summer Nationals. Plus, you'll get to be a member of a pit crew. Unless dad's not very mechanically inclined, then they might just have him sit in a lawn chair, drink a beer, and shout at people. We've given away the pit experience before, and we've heard back from some racing teams that said, the guy that you sent us really wasn't pit crew material.
0: Oh.
1: I'm like, how can you not be pit crew material? But that's all right. Whatever level you have, that's the level you get to play at while the Summer Nationals are going on. We'll also set you up with a four-rack smoker from our friends at K&K. Some meat to throw on that smoker so that you can make yourself lunch and dinner and avoid the family.
0: It's called Stop Dragging My Dad Around. No. Dragon Daddies.
1: That meat will come from our friends.
0: There they go.
2: I'm sorry, what was that, Dwyer?
1: Hy-Vee?
2: Something happened
1: our
2: when you
1: sponsor,
2: were talking.
1: Yes. We'll get our first qualifier tomorrow.
0: Time will that be tomorrow?
1: There you go.
0: I got it. Thank
1: All
0: you.
1: Right. I had a pretty interesting

0: customer service experience that I should probably send along because it was pretty cool. I'm dealing right now with a sticker company that we get our stickers from here on the Dwyer and Michael Show. We use a lot of different places. Whoever has the best deal, that's typically who we go with because there's a million sticker companies, right? And they will try to sell you by giving you a great deal. There's also a lot of local companies that we use as well. But this particular one was for my daughter. So I wanted to make a certain kind of sticker. These guys have worked with me before, so I got in touch with them. The only thing is, sometimes it's hard to get them right away. And the place is called Sticker Express, and you may have seen our dealings with them before. They're the ones who were going to give me a free set of stickers if I made a video talking about their stickers. And we put the video out, and it was funny. You guys all laughed at it, but we ended up not getting any extra stickers from them. But anyway, I got in touch with them, and I'm like, hey, guys, I am sending you artwork today with an order, and I need it in a rush, like right away. I said, I need it so fast, I'll even waive approving the artwork. I sent you the artwork.
1: Is that the big delay usually when it's a reorder?
0: It can be. Okay. If we're reordering stickers for the Dwyer and Michael Show, those are kind of on account now, so they already know that the artwork is approved, so that we can usually get those pretty fast. But this was a brand new piece of artwork for my daughter's comic universe that she makes.
1: I've seen it.
0: Yeah, so I'm like, listen, I need these things by Friday. And I know it's Friday. And I think it was like Friday at 7 o'clock at night because Dad is a little bit late to the draw on some of this stuff. And I said, so if I just send you guys this artwork and I already approve it, so you don't have to make a proof and then have me approve it, will that make it? Will that expedite it? And the guy wrote me back, which I thought was so cool. His name's Trey. And Trey's like, well, typically we don't take a new order and do it without art approval. But if you waive the art approval,
2: yes,
0: he's like, I can try to expedite it. And then so Sunday, he sends me another email. So the guy's working on Sunday, which I appreciate.
1: And what state did you say this company is located in, or don't you know?
0: I don't even know.
1: Is it in, you know, some country where they don't respect, you know, the 40-hour work week?
0: And I don't know how old he is. Maybe he's seven. Okay. I don't know. But these guys were super cool to do business with. And he's like, okay, we got your artwork done, and I'm putting it on the printer, and we're going to get these out to you, and we're going to ship them. We're going to expedite the shipping so you have them by Friday. And I'm like, when was the last time you called a business on Friday at 7 o'clock or got in touch with them at 7 o'clock on a Friday and you're going to have the product in hand on Friday morning?
1: The process has already started and it's not like they're going to get around to it when they turn the open sign on come Monday morning.
0: Yeah.
1: All of it was ready to go. All right, I'm going to be snarky. We're going to expedite the shipping. How much extra is that?
0: Well, I'm already paying for whatever the highest level of shipping is.
1: But to expedite the process, they didn't ding you?
0: Nope. He just he recognized me as a customer, and he said, we're going to get this done. I also mentioned my daughter because sometimes that can grease the wheels a little bit.
1: You use what you have at your disposal.
0: Of course you do. And I'm super excited that we're going to get these stickers for my daughter because this is her first ever. She's like bringing her comics to the people. She's going to be part of this Planet Funk Con that's coming up at the River Center in Davenport, which I thought was this weekend, but it's next weekend. So they didn't have to expedite anything.
1: What? So you just spent the last 15 minutes about great customer service because you're a doofus?
0: Listen, I'm just saying their customer service was awesome. And yes, I am a doofus.
1: Okay.
0: None of those things should be a surprise.
1: Your witness, Mr. Goose. Your witness, Ms. Megan.
0: I just am an idiot.
1: Right, well, what's the name? Okay, so what?

0: It's called
1: Sticker Express.
0: Sticker Express.
1: Yeah, they're really cool.
0: Okay.
1: But it turns out I could have just gone and done them right here in town.
0: You're absolutely, positively need it fast, or you don't know how to read a calendar.
1: Oh.
0: And you say I'm the one who doesn't pay attention. How dare you?
1: So it's the 26th through the 28th. And if you see my daughter's stuff out there, be nice to her. So
0: that's next weekend.
1: That's next weekend.
0: And the Cordova Summer Nationals, that is this weekend. And we'll do the Dragon Dads because we're giving away the experience. Thursday, Friday, and then, Wednesday and Thursday, we get qualifiers. Friday, Hairball goes out to the track. And Friday morning at 9, we have the Dragsters run on the radio for your listening enjoyment. I just want to double check and make sure Dwyer didn't get those dates wrong. Because Father's Day is Sunday, right?
1: Father's Day is Sunday.
0: Okay, good deal.
1: Sunday.
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6: Hey, wake up. Get going. Your day's a-wasting. 6:36. Dwyer and Michael's here on a Tuesday morning.
7: I moved a previous project that I was working on at my house to the storage garage that I have in LeClaire. You might be familiar with this project. It's a currently non-functioning freezer that will someday be a refrigerator.
6: It's someday.
7: It's in transition right now.
6: I believe they call it Judgment Day, the one we all answer to.
7: The previously functioning freezer that I took the thermostat out of, only to find that the new thermostat was not the correct thermostat, nor does it fit in the old thermostat's location. That's being moved to make room for other projects at the house. So I had to move that yesterday. And I got this Bronco Sport. I got it a couple years ago, mostly so that I would have a small SUV so I could move around DJ equipment, basically. It just so happens that the lift gate on the back of this thing has a perfect fitting for a two-wheeled cart that I have.
6: Yeah.
7: So if I'm taking something heavy on the two-wheeled cart, it leans right into the back of the tailgate and it kind of like gets held there by the lip of the tailgate. It looks like it was designed for it.
6: I was going to say that's like a feature.
7: It's really cool. And so whatever heavy thing I'm trying to get into the back of the tailgate, I just push and slide it right up the rack. I mean, it's pretty swift. So I was doing that to this freezer yesterday, which is pretty big. I realized another feature in the back of this car that I never realized is that when you fold the seats back, when you fold the seats forward, sometimes in a smaller SUV like I have, the seats, when they fold forward, they leave kind of a lip, almost like a curb from the back tailgate area to where the seats have folded down for that flat area. And you can't slide anything forward because it gets stuck on the seats. Well, I just learned yesterday, after owning this car for 2 years, that the big board that covers the spare tire in the rear cargo area can be lifted out and slid backwards, lifted, and then pushed forward so that the entire cargo area is one long, straight area. And I don't know how I never knew this, but I noticed there were like these two indentations in the side of the cargo area behind the seats. And I'm like, wow, that's about the same shape as this cover for the spare tire and the jack and all that stuff that's underneath it. I wonder if I pulled it back and lifted it up and slid it forward. And lo and behold, the whole thing, it's like a really smooth ramp. It lifted it up about 3 inches and then set it right in the groove where the seats are when they fold in.
6: Why wouldn't a salesperson demo that for you? That sounds like a selling feature.
7: Wouldn't you think?
6: Yeah.
7: I mean, you know, and I don't really listen anyway, so maybe they did.
6: I doubt it. He's too busy.
8: You know, the undercoating's not included. We really got to get you in this because it protects metal and it's going to...
7: That is true. They were pushing the undercoating like
8: soundproofing and...
7: ugly sister. But I was super excited by this one little...

0: little tiny feature. And I thought, man, how many times have I wrenched my back out trying to slide in a speaker and then lift it and push it, you know, in that weird kind of like leaned over way.
1: I wonder if it does that in the back of my, Jeep, because we were pulling boxes out, but it's got a rubber mat and you can't wrestle with the thing. So you're saying that there might be some type of handle that I just reach in and pull the whole damn thing back?
0: You might be able to.
1: If I don't.
0: Well, then, you know.
1: No, you just got my hopes up for nothing.
0: If you don't, I'll make you a deal.
1: What?
0: I'll make you one.
1: No.
0: You all heard it here. No. I am going to make one for Bill out of spare lumber and some casters that I have laying around from an old chair.
1: Greggy's workshop is not something I want to shop at. The completed projects, they always have a way of looking like Eeyore's butt. The tail has a tack through it. And there it is. I'll take that one.
0: Well, it was nice that
1: maybe Goose wants it.
0: Goose, I'm currently taking orders for various.
2: No, I think I'm good.
0: All right.
1: He's busy.
2: Okay. I had an aging dog that my father built a ramp for to help him get up into the vehicle. It was great, except it was made out of heavy lumber, like giant 2x4s. And he put some indoor outdoor carpet that he like glued to it so he could walk on it. Great ramp, but it's about 10 feet long to get a good angle. And with these heavy 2x4s and then braces, the thing had to weigh 50 pounds or more.
0: Well, you got to support it in all the right areas when the dog is going up there. You not only want it to be comfortable for him, but also safe and secure.
2: I mean, a fantastic ramp, and it did its purpose, but wow. So any home-built ramp you make, maybe you try aluminum or
0: a little bit lighter wood. Yeah.
1: He's got the overbuild design.
0: Yes. Kids are using it as a ramp to jump garbage cans in the neighborhood. Right.
1: If he wants to move, Mount Rushmore, he's got the ability to do it.
0: Well, that's the problem with home projects is a lot of times, the structure that you need, for a residential handyman, and I don't use that term to describe myself, but I've done a lot of projects where, remember when I tried to make the cat tree? Remember?
1: Oh, yeah.
0: Okay. So here's the thing. The cat tree that you could order on Etsy or on whatever and get from China, that thing, you put it together in 10 minutes.
1: It's a ripoff. I could make that.
0: I could make that. But the problem is I don't have access to whatever that lightweight plastic, injection molded stuff that they use that they cover with the carpet. I don't have those at the ready. So I'm using indoor-outdoor carpeting, roof cement, a giant piece of PVC that was left over in my basement, which is, which weighs about 10 pounds to begin with because it's 12 feet long. And, I'm cutting that. And that's the problem with being a home handyman is you don't have the supply chain necessary to get you the right pieces. And so you end up using whatever you have, much like Goose's dad, who's like, I happen to have these 4x4 posts. So that's what I'm going to use to support the ramp with. Even though every single thing he adds to the ramp adds 10 pounds to the point where the ramp is really nice, but so inconvenient it can't be used.
1: Now back to Dwyer's cat tree. There's roofing cement oozing all over the place and a cat glued to it that can't come down from the tree looking like it's blocking the Golden Gate Bridge screaming free Palestine. No.
0: Yeah, that was, I overestimated or underestimated the amount of time and work it would take. And we ended up just getting the regular one.
1: Yep. The second that you see it, because for me, I could probably do it, but I don't have the time or the patience.
2: When you see the price tag in the store and like $150.
0: I make that for $50.
1: Yeah.
0: Plus a little time.
1: Yeah, and $70 worth of time and patience.
0: Uh-huh.
1: You forget to account for the $150 worth of aggravation and swear words and dirty looks from the spouse.
0: And materials that you waste while trying to put the thing together.
3: Just go ahead and order it. You were right. I don't know what I was thinking. We'll just buy her.
1: And then it comes unassembled anyway.
0: Right.
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0: 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It's Rick Springfield.
1: Performed flawlessly by Rick Springfield.
0: Yes. I've done everything for you. 6:51 with Dwyer and Michaels. Uh-oh. From the world of Hollywood. Actually, from the world of music. Jelly Roll and his Chicky Babe are getting divorced?
2: They're getting divorced.
0: Oh, my God.
1: I didn't have that on my bingo card.
0: Well, you don't know who Jelly Roll is, do you?
1: I don't know.
2: Yeah, because Dwyer doesn't like country music.

0: Is Jelly Roll one of the country artists that wears a baseball hat instead of a cowboy hat?
1: Yes.
0: That sounds about right.
2: Yeah.
0: Okay.
2: But he's...
0: it's not real.
2: He crossed over sort of like... He's all tattooed on his face and it's like new country, of course, but kind of rap.
1: Yeah, too. He started out as a rappy and then sad song, and now it's country sad songs.
0: So like country, but what could make it worse? I'll add rap.
1: No, he started as rap and then became country.
0: All right. Okay.
2: My wife is not him in particular. She doesn't really like him. Mm-hmm. Only she does when I, because anything that comes on, I'm like, ooh, Kane Brown. Love me some Kane Brown. And if it's a female singer, I'm like, ooh, Lainey. But it's never Lainey. I always get it wrong.
1: Yeah.
2: I ain't as thank as you drunk. I am. Woof, Kane Brown. Is that right?
1: No.
2: Who's that?
1: I don't know.
2: I ain't as thank as you drunk. I am.
1: I don't know that song.
2: Oh, it's you will. Don't you work on the country station?
1: I don't play that song.
2: You will.
1: I play new country.
2: That is new country.
1: Is it?
2: Yeah. Anyway, so but I thought Jelly Roll and his wife, is it Bunny something? Bunny.
1: Bunny XO.
2: Like they met in rehab, and like their story is, you know, these two broken people came together and now they're whole again.
1: Yeah, which was like...
2: That's his whole thing.
1: Yeah, that's the story. But I guess it didn't work out very well because the two broken people stayed broken and got a little bit worse, and we just didn't know that.
2: So he filed or she filed?
1: He filed, but it was a mutual decision.
2: Which means it when they say it's mutual, it never is, right? We've come to the mutual decision to split. One of them doesn't want to split. And it's usually the one who isn't getting all of the money or making all the money.
0: You say mutual so that it doesn't make people more curious about it. Like,
2: yep.
0: What salacious bit of information are we not hearing?
2: Because it happened like last month. Like, it was sort of quiet, right? And then TMZ just dug this up. Like, this is big news, isn't it?
1: Yeah. They said the divorce was a mutual decision by the two and a private family matter.
0: There you go.
1: What does that mean?
0: Nothing to see here. That's what that means.
2: Well, everything is public about a celebrity. Look at me, look at me, look at me, look at me, look at me, look at me. People Magazine has the first pictures of our new baby. Look at me, look at me, look at me. Oh, we're getting a divorce. It's a private matter. Don't look at me. Don't look at me. Don't look at me. Don't look at her. Don't look at her. Don't just don't look.
1: Close your eyes.
2: Yeah. Even if you're driving. So he filed.
1: Mm-hmm.
2: And what is this about? They've been married for 10 years, but he has a son from a previous marriage that's 9? Or what?
1: Yeah, so they met in 2015.
2: Yeah.
1: They got married in 2016.
2: Okay.
1: But a week before they got married, Jelly Roll had a son with another woman. So he cheated on her while they were engaged or together, whatever.
2: I don't know. But isn't this going to kill his whole career?
1: He's on tour right now, actually. I'm going to his concert soon.
2: You are?
1: Yeah, in July.
2: Okay.
1: So I'll see if he's crying on stage, and I'll let you know.
2: Well, he hasn't said anything on stage recently. Of course, this thing just came out last night on TMZ. Is that where you saw it?
1: Yeah.
2: What are they saying? Anything new? Anything exciting? Anything dirty? I don't like to gossip, but just tell me what you heard, even if it's not true. I don't care.
1: No, they kept it real short and brief that... Jelly Roll filed. Anonymous sources say da da da da da.
2: Good enough for me.
3: Mm-hmm.
1: Yeah, and that's pretty much it.
2: And he was like a drug addict, and she was a drug addict. Or?
1: She was a sex worker. And then Jelly saved her, and so she quit that industry to be with him. And then he cheated on her. And then she wrote a book about him.
0: Wait, she wrote a book about him after he cheated on her?
1: She wrote a book about their relationship and how they've grown, but Jelly Roll didn't read it. But she says good things about him. But she's like full blunt and honest about what they went through.
2: See, and I thought that it was like a real deal, you know? Like, but when he started losing all that weight

0: like, wait a second. This is when he's going to go, you know what? I don't need a sex worker, mm-hmm. reformed or otherwise. I need that multiple chick right over there.
1: Right. At any time, any place.
2: Literally. You got too confident.
0: I mean, they seem to be like, what was it that there was something that we were watching? And he goes and meets with people in hospitals and he goes to his meetings. You know, I don't know how they brought a camera into an AA meeting or whatever it is, because having a camera there kind of takes away the anonymous part of the second A in AA. But it was pretty, I mean, people cry when they meet him, right? Have you?
2: Yeah, I've seen him going to meet like the disabled kids that come to a show, and he talks to them, and he's so nice.
0: Yeah, and the druggies, he's like, brother, I've been there. You know, you can make it. If anybody can make it, I'm as broken as they come. Can we pray on it? And they pray on it, and then mm-hmm. I'm like, wow, I thought he was the real deal.
2: Yeah.
0: I guess I thought wrong.
2: Yeah, you lose 300 pounds, and you turn into a different person.
0: Well, yeah. Is there a prenup?
2: I have not seen that information.
0: Because, I mean...
2: But if he's such a good person, I'm sure he's not going to leave her with nothing if she doesn't have a job.
0: Well, if he's such a good person, I'm sure he wasn't screwing
2: you're
0: her.
2: You're right.
0: Are we in agreement that it's him and not her?
2: Yeah. I think they both have done something, but I just want to blame Jelly Roll because he's a man. But I don't know the full story behind it.
0: Yeah.
2: But since they're both so much broken people, I feel like they're both messing up and they just can't be together.
0: We're done trying to put... There's not enough glue to put these pieces back together. Yeah. It's still not going to be a vase. It's still a broken pottery. Scott, I think, hit it. Jelly loses 100 pounds, figured out he'd get laid elsewhere. The end. Yep.
2: But she's also, I feel like, one of those people too, where she knows she can have anybody.
0: And I was looking at her, I'm like, why would you stay with him? I mean, he looks like an unmade bed.
2: Facts.
0: And then I guess, well, he just bought you that. Yeah, I guess you'd stay. Oh, well, now he's losing all that weight. Oh, where's he going? Anyway. That's Megan Marie and Billy Bob's Country Music Update.
2: That's the drama.
0: Over here at the Drama Ranch. You got any more?
2: I can look up some more if you're needing that tea.
0: Needing that tea. Megan's got the Texas tea.
2: Well, ooh, that's a good segment.
0: Well, Texas tea is oil. But you could do the Tennessee tea.
2: No, I like Texas tea.
0: Texas tea?
2: Yeah, we're drinking that oil up in here.
0: Got to check your oil up in here. But don't forget, put a little of that Texas tea on your fingers before you check the oil. What? You wouldn't understand. You're right, I don't. 7 o'clock, hang on, we'll be back.
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4: 7:04. Got this message earlier this morning. Dear Dorks. This is off topic, but you gotta check out Maternal Instinct on Netflix. If you haven't seen it yet, it is bat crap crazy. And the funny thing is, my wife and I sat down last night. It's the first thing that popped up when you log into Netflix. It was right there, and she's like, you know what? Let's just do this. We spend an hour and a half scrolling, and then it's time for you to go to bed. We'll just watch this thing. Oh, my God. Maternal Instinct. Have you heard it?
5: Oh, yeah. Everyone at the gym was talking about it last night.
4: Okay. As a woman, how hard would it be to convince people that you were pregnant? And how far would you go?
5: I think I could convince people... up to 6 months.
4: 6 months. It's 10 months and people are still buying it. She's on her way to the hospital. She's speeding and they pull her over. Ma'am, will you... I'm on my way. I'm having my baby in the car. Is hot rice is coming. My baby's right here. What? Oh, my God. There's blood everywhere. She's having the baby. Get her to the hospital. Now, people were raising eyebrows all along the way, ignoring red flags. And I'm not telling you any. This is in the buildup of the story.
6: I'm unfamiliar with the story.
4: How far? A girl faked a pregnancy, 100% faked a pregnancy. And I'm not going to tell you the details of it.
6: Oh, the one in Texas?
4: Yeah.
6: Okay, yeah.
4: Have you seen?
6: This was like 10 years ago or so?
4: Yeah.
6: I know the story.
4: I don't remember hearing anything about this.
6: Yeah, she was crazy, man. And also...
4: Don't reveal it.
5: Also, don't look it up on the internet. Like, don't even type in the title because right away the AI tells you everything you don't want
4: to
5: know.
4: Well, they sort of allude to it at the beginning of the movie, but my wife goes, there's no way you can fake a pregnancy. But, like... they show the clips and this poor guy who's going to be her husband. Everybody's like, he's in on it. I don't think he is. I think that's this goober.
6: No, they already had kids, right?
4: She had kids.
6: Okay,
4: He didn't have any. He was a rodeo guy. And, you know, he's just, I don't want to say dumb, but he's just simple.
6: Well, and wouldn't it be easy to fake a pregnancy? I haven't seen the documentary. I just am remembering the story.
4: Yes.
6: It would be, if you think about who you have to fake out to fake pregnancy, right? Like, wouldn't that be just people who want to be happy for you? So it's not like there's a bunch of people going, wait a minute.
4: Okay.
6: You know what I mean?
4: But who would be the hardest to fool? Megan, in your opinion, the longer it goes, who would be the hardest people to fool that you are pregnant when in fact you are not?
5: Maybe my mom or sister.
4: Okay. The sister and the mother-in-law. They keep going, I don't know. But then something would come up. She'd produce some sort of...

0: of evidence, and they would go, well, yeah, I guess.
1: And are they, is this, but, are they interviewing them after the fact? Is that, I don't know. Are they, because after the fact, wouldn't they say they were more skeptical than they probably were?
0: Again, these are simple Texas people, and they are being interviewed after the fact, but you see them from home movies and this and that.
1: Yeah.
0: Dear Dorks, Maternal Instinct, this is Kristen. Taylor and Wade are both the dumbest people. She had already had two kids and didn't think that doctors wouldn't realize this. Well, she went to the doctor, and you know, what do they tell you? Well, we can't release that because of HIPAA.
1: Mm-hmm.
0: She went to her doctor's appointments. But, you know, I got to go get the hogs to market, so I drop her off. She climbed out of the hog trailer and went into her doctor's appointment. Wade is a freaking dumbass. Okay, so she comes from money. He does not. And they're planning to buy this ranch. That bitch is the subject. How the hell did she think she could fake this? And
2: yeah, I've heard of pregnancy. You know, some women just have a gestation period similar, more along the lines of like a panda bear. You know, they go for 10, 11, 12 months sometimes. Well, Taylor was just like that. That's why she's so pretty, because she keeps some babies up in there till they're ready. It just, that baby will come when it comes. That's all.
0: But my thought was, the person that's going to be hardest to convince, the women, you guys know something doesn't look right. My wife said, and I didn't even think of this, look at the pictures. They're doing, she was a photographer, so she wanted to do pregnancy, maternity pictures, you know, on the horse and this and that. And my wife says, you could tell she's faking it. Right here in the neck, her everything from her shoulders up looks exactly the same, and it never changed. And I'm like, oh yeah, that does look a little weird. Because it was hard to tell. She lost all kinds of weight, so the pictures go back and forth, and the video goes back and forth. So are her ankles getting fat, or this or that? But from the shoulders up, it never looked any different. But the hardest person to fool, and we're missing the obvious, is your boyfriend, fiance, husband. Like, you didn't know? You couldn't tell that was a belly or whatever? I don't know. She just said it's not safe for us to have relations for the next 10 months. I gotta go water the hogs. I guess we'll have sex next year. His friends are like, there's something ain't right. There's something ain't right. And he's just not listening. I mean, it's nuts. Absolutely nuts.
1: And again, not having seen it, I don't want to spoil, but it's not her fake pregnancy that's that's the reason for the documentary, right?
0: Correct.
1: Okay, I wanted to make sure that had the other thing.
0: Yeah, that's all right. In it.
1: Okay, there's a way bigger reason that this listen, is, she's a horrible woman.
0: If you don't know the story, and I'm going to do my best to not give it away. Dwyer remembers the story from when it was in the news.
1: Yeah.
0: I completely forgot all about it. Faking the pregnancy to the point that she's rushing to the hospital to have this baby, and she doesn't make it and has it in the car, and there's blah everywhere. And we've had situations in this where a listener had a blah in the car, and we arranged, right? That's not a cheap detailing project.
1: Right.
0: Because there's blah everywhere, and part of the blah is still connected to the baby. Blah. I mean, the cop comes up. They got the body. Oh, it's here. The baby's here. She's not pregnant. Well, we're not giving away too much. Dear Dorks, here's Jen, North Henderson. Maternal Instinct was insane. Cody was the real MVP of that doc. Now, wait, which one's Cody? I think that's the best friend.

0: Yeah, he's I think he's the one who talks in like Southern talk. I think he insulted the guy. That broad's crazier than a barrel full of monkey whiz on a hot summer day. Like, ooh, that's a different level of crazy, I guess. Cody from Maternal Instinct. Yeah, which one is he? Okay, yeah, he's the childhood best friend.
1: Yeah, I think I'm going to watch it just because, again, faking a pregnancy is not something you have to think about because nobody is suspicious. It's only during, like, the documentary. Like, you and your wife are watching the documentary and she's pointing out things that would clearly show that this woman's not pregnant, which I get watching the documentary about a woman who faked a pregnancy, much different than if you're in her circle of friends and you're just like happy for the two of them. You almost not buy into it because you're not buying into anything, but you are supportive of this idea to the point where you probably are just missing a ton of stuff because who's the first thing someone says to you when we're pregnant is not, I wonder if that's real. You know what I mean? Like, we do watching the doc, yeah. But we wouldn't if it's of any friend of ours who comes up and they announce that they're pregnant. The first thing you do is you're like, oh, that's so great. Congratulations.
0: Right. You don't sit there and go, think she's faking it?
1: Yeah, right? So, but during the doc, you do. So even, like, yeah. Even the friends or anybody else who's in this documentary, if they're quoted, even if they say they were suspicious, I bet you couldn't really 100% believe them. Because after the fact, we're all sleuths, you know, afterwards.
0: Well, but they do show text messages and things that would justify a certain level of skepticism that even ex post facto. But she had an answer, and they say it. She had an answer for everything, ooh. And I believed it.
1: Yeah.
0: That's basically where they're and even these people who are like fairly sophisticated business people, and I can't remember I'm watching this thing with my jaw on the floor, like they're like, oh yeah, we knew she had a troubled background, and boy, the crap that her mother was putting on her, no woman should have to go through that. So of course, I guess we were blinded by that. But they're all, they got their tail between their legs. Yeah, they're like, we saw this. But it's in the same breath, they're like, we should have known. They're owning their stupidity.
1: Yeah.
0: For the most part. That was my takeaway. And wow, you women. Whew. Also, this bitch, she's Googling how to get a baby at 9 months. Bitch, you didn't have a plan the entire time? I don't know. I believe that the husband, that Wade was just, you know, he's never had a baby before. He didn't know nothing about this.
2: Well,
0: and they're trying to determine if he's in on it. Did you set up the nursery?
2: Well, yeah, I put together the crib, and here's what you call it, the car, the chair, the car seat. That's it.
0: And I think when they break it to him and confirm it, they show the footage of him like in the interrogation room of Wade. We're talking about Maternal Instinct on Netflix. It's all over the place. His reaction you could not fake. And he's like, they tell him, okay, about her, about the baby, about everything else. And he takes off his hat like as a sign of respect. And he looks down and he's like, I should have listened to my mama. My mama was right. That sort of thing. That for me said he was not in on this. Yeah, he was probably blinded by her money, you know.
1: Or maybe just the love of the idea that he was going to be a father.
0: No, he said, but I never used the word love. And I think there's a reason for that. Well, okay, the idea of being a father, yes. But her, sorry. He's like, I never did tell her I loved her. Oh, man. Highly recommend. It's not a date night thing. You're going to go, what? How? How do these people? And they all just ignored their

0: red flags or the their inner voice, their instinct. But she was good at conning people, you know. But can you be that good? And how? How do you get to be that good? And why? Why would you do this?
1: She's a sociopath. I mean, it's...
0: Yeah.
1: And everybody's conned every day by something. You know what I mean?
0: Well, it's, there's a difference. There's salesmanship, and then there's this.
1: It's just salesmanship. It's just a different level.
0: Well, the law says this is not salesmanship.
1: Well, I get it, but that's what she's using. It's just she's taking the fact that people don't respond to, I'm going to have a baby, with, no, you're not. That's so you start there, and everything else you just build up. It's how cons work no matter what. It starts with a presumption. Somebody calls you on the phone to steal your credit card information or whatever.
0: Yeah.
1: You are presuming something that allows you to be conned. That's how it starts. And then it just works from there. I haven't seen it, though, so I don't. I just know that she is the devil incarnate.
0: She is. And Michelle just messaged us. There's a little fact that we're leaving out because that is part of the story. There's many parts of the story that we're leaving out. But Michelle's like, that little detail is what blows my mind. Your friends didn't cop to this? Yeah. When her friends who knew about Taylor, this girl, why they didn't stick their nose in, you know, I get it that she, you know, they were this trio of friends and she turned out to be such a nice person. You knew this was going on 2, 3, 4 counties over or whatever it is, and you didn't bother to tell somebody? I don't know. And that's what Michelle is talking about. Why didn't the friends know, say something? That's what blows my mind.
1: Because it's none of their business, you know? You know what I mean? Like, they don't know this crime is occurring. They don't know to what end it might be. You just don't know. You know what I mean? So you don't jump in and go, wait a minute now, hold on a minute. You don't, because you're her friend, and maybe you think she's having some sort of, you know, she can't have children anymore. So maybe you're thinking, like, this could possibly be a miracle. Yeah. Or maybe you're thinking she just needs this to get over something. You know what I mean? As a friend, the first thing you think of, just like everything else, every other con she's running, you don't naturally go to, wait a minute.
0: I suppose. But the one friend is like, oh, she's at it again.
1: Yeah. Yeah.
0: And...
1: But nobody thinks the end is going to be the end that's in this documentary. True. Everybody thinks just, oh, she's just, you know, she's got that. I mean, we all have friends, you know, who have weird tics or have tendencies. And we don't all go, you know what, this tendency is going to end up being some type of illegal take, some type of.
0: Don't say anymore.
1: Yeah, that's what I mean, though. That's like we don't, as friends, the definition of friend. In some places, including my circle of friends, is we let a lot of weird crap go. You know what I mean? We just sort of accept you how you are, and we don't try to change you, and we don't call the authorities on you. That's part of being a friend, you know?
0: Yeah, but a real friend would have in this case.
1: In this case, because
0: I'm doing
1: sure.
0: This as a friend.
1: In hindsight, you can look back and go, yeah, this was probably a path to destruction.
0: It's a 6-year-old story, and... The update is she insists that it's a miscarriage of justice. But I don't know where her other two kids are. She had a daughter and was it a boy, a son? I don't know who has them or what. And they don't really get into it because you're too busy going, right.
1: Well, there's got to be a meemaw or something, you know, who's taking care of those kids or the other father.
2: She had a rough upbringing. Y'all don't understand. Y'all watching that Netflix. You don't know the half of it.
0: Yeah. Oh, yes, we do. We know the whole of it. We know enough of it to know that you, when it comes to half, you forgot they had the word wit.
1: Yeah,
0: half wit.
1: I didn't know the kids weren't already theirs. And so that's part of the story. I guess I didn't know.
0: She had kids from a previous boyfriend. I don't know that they were married. Maybe they were, got divorced, whatever. But There's something in the water down there.

0: You know, I don't think it's nice to blame the water. I feel like
1: you got
0: to
1: blame something, Dwyer.
0: I feel like this, the blame is walking around with that blonde hair. That's the blame.
1: Dear Dorks, I watched it and you showed a lot of restraint in not revealing the details. Well done. Somebody said, actually, they gave part of it away at the beginning. But you know what it is going in. How far would you go to fake a pregnancy to convince people? And I think we can all agree the answer is too far. This is too far. Dear Dorks, it was crazy. When the doctors heard about her on social media and they were like, fill in the blank, he says they couldn't say anything or they didn't say anything. I think that's where HIPAA is gone too far. I don't think anybody anticipated HIPAA, you know, it protects your privacy, but I don't think any medical practitioner or legal person ever stopped to look at HIPAA as a way people could use to dupe other people. Maybe get out of, you know, work and there's no way to check on it. But you're seeing this more and more. I mean, people who fake cancer, they do it because, oh, HIPAA, you can't. You can't tell them, right? Look at the story that was here. No, my doctor is out of town. Boy, you look great. Thank you. No one would dare go, you're faking it. No one would dare say you're faking it if you're pregnant. And that gives a con artist, a sociopath, this false sense of infallibility. I'm never going to get caught. Do you know what I mean? HIPAA helps bring out that feature, makes you more bulletproof and invincible. They can't. They can't catch me. The law is on my side. 888-896-3675, dorks@twodorks.com. It's called Maternal Instinct. And I'm surprised Dwyer remembered the story. I didn't at all. Usually I'm on top of this stuff. But I think to somebody like Dwyer who does remember the story, I read some stuff. People were like, I remember following this in the news. And holy crap, I didn't know that part of it. And it was just this, that, and the other thing. So there's a lot to learn and dissect with this mess.
0: Well, if the story tracks from what I remember, because when you guys started talking about the documentary, I didn't know it was the story that I was familiar with. It only came up in my memory once you had said a couple of different things about it. And I'm like, oh, okay, I seem to remember that. The reason the story broke nationally has nothing to do with faking the pregnancy.
1: Yeah.
0: It's like the documentary is in reverse.
1: Which is good. That helps sell the story.
0: Yeah.
1: But the other things that people didn't know, like about this, the pecan ranch and the loan applications and these real estate agents, how did they get duped? Not by the pregnancy, but by the other parts of it.
0: Yeah.
1: So there's a lot going on here. Anyway, it'll be in the show notes. Maternal Instinct. Everybody's talking about it at the gym, Megan?
2: Yes, they are.
0: Sounds like we're back talking about Jelly Roll again.
2: We can do that too, Dwyer.
1: Well, her Jelly Rolls weren't showing enough for her to be pregnant. You got to be kidding me. What kind of woman carries a baby to full term when it's 11 months? You got to have that child.
2: Welcome to Texas Tea, our new segment.
1: Texas Tea and A in this case. 727, we'll be back.
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4: Good morning. This is KWWL's Nasir Meikle here with your morning news. The Dubuque City Council has approved nearly $4 million for a new roof and heating system at the Municipal Services Building. The Public Works facility on Kerper Court has dealt with leaks and cooling issues in recent years. About 15% of the funding will come from the Water Fund, and a construction contract is expected to be awarded July 20th. A free composting program is coming to the Dubuque County Library's Holy Cross Branch. All About Dirt will be held June 24th from 1 to 2 p.m. at the Holy Cross Branch on Main Street. Staff from Dubuque County Conservation will lead the program. A Dubuque man is under arrest after police say he brandished a handgun at a woman. Police arrested 62-year-old Richard C. Lewis on a warrant for assault while displaying a dangerous weapon. Court documents say the incident happened January 5th on Rottenberg Avenue. Police used traffic camera images to identify

0: identify Lewis and interview him in March. That was your KWWL News for the morning. Thank you for listening and have a good day.
1: ABC News, I'm Sherry Preston. Five people now under arrest in an alleged plot to attack the UFC fight at the White House over the weekend. Sources tell ABC News the plan involved hooking explosives onto drones and flying them into nearby buildings, and then what's described as a second wave that would rush a checkpoint. President Trump touting his peace deal with Iran at the G7 summit. Iran's foreign minister, though, says the deal has to include Israel pulling out of Lebanon, something Israeli Prime Minister Benjamin Netanyahu says isn't happening. President Trump this morning.
2: I've had a great relationship with Bibi, but now Bibi has to be more responsible with respect to Lebanon.
1: The governor of Texas declaring a disaster for more than 100 counties in his state after torrential rain and flash flooding. The Williams sisters are headed to Wimbledon. Serena and Venus getting a wild card entry to play doubles at the tournament, which starts later this month. This is ABC News.
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1: I'm KWWL Chief Meteorologist Mark Schnackenberg. We'll have some sunshine giving way to some clouds and then back to some sunshine throughout the day. It'll be a windy one. Northwest wind 10 to 20 miles an hour. Some of these gusts will be up around 30 miles an hour. As soon as the sun sets this evening after a high of 73, wind lightens up, chance for a couple of showers, maybe a thunderstorm late after midnight, overnight low temperature of 53. That is your Storm Alert, Weather 740.
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0: Texas and Oklahoma, I think. Because she was, what I couldn't figure out is why the hell is she going to that hospital way the hell on the other side of town? She's speeding and driving in and out. And but man, the women are all fired up. Holy Lord. And another thing. Hey, you guys, there's even more to this story that Netflix doesn't bring up. If you watch Rotten Mango's podcast, it's on YouTube. The episode of the story, it goes into detail on why she lost custody of her other kids. It's truly insane. I'm like, hot damn, we got Kristen all kinds of fired up this morning. Have you seen more messages than that start with the words, that bitch?
1: No, actually.
0: Dear dorks, Wade, he was in it for the money. Remember, she bought a car for her mama. Okay, I don't want to reveal too much. Here's Michelle. I had a kid at 37. If I get pregnant, it's an immaculate conception. Just saying. At 37, okay. Yeah, there's a lot of missing pieces of education or sophistication, I guess, would be a way to put it in this story. But
1: so these people that I see the pictures of, like the girl and with the pregnancy photos and the pink dress, are those actors acting out the story or is that actually her?
0: That's actually her.
1: Oh, geez.
0: Those are the pictures that she had taken.
1: She does not look the same as her mugshot.
0: Oh, no. That's
2: well, they don't let you pretty up as much in the mugshot.
0: She does look completely different because she's all blonde, looks like a rodeo queen. Yeah. And then when you see her, she's not as pretty. She just gave birth, for God's sake, Megan. Give the woman a chance.
1: She doesn't even have the same hair.
0: It's a different color. That's what you. How many babies do you have?
1: Zero.
0: Okay, then. You'll see once you go that beautiful brunette hair of yours, you skinny bitch, once it goes blonde after you squeeze a baby out of right down here.
2: I mean, drains the color right out of the hair. Is that,
0: yeah, there's a whole lot to unpack in this thing. So we said enough about it. Maternal instinct is the name of it. What are you talking about? What are you talking about? Yeah. All the emails that start with that bitch and then in second place and another thing. They keep coming in. You guys still talking about Jelly Roll or is this something else? No. Two different things. Two different stories.
2: Yeah, Jelly Roll is pregnant.
0: Not anymore. He lost all that weight. He lost the baby fat. Oh. 100 pounds of it. And Megan, you said he didn't lose it. Like, medically, he just started running and training and everything?
1: Yeah. I used to watch his motivational running videos where he'd be out on the trail and then he's, like, recording himself running. And he's like, get up. Get out of bed. You got this today. If I can do it, you can do it.
2: Well, he was worried about his health. Again, I'm just looking at Wikipedia now because Jelly Roll is not on my
0: we got you.
2: Musician's role. I didn't know this. His heaviest was 540.
0: Right.
2: That's a lineman right there.
0: Well, when
2: that's
0: your friends start calling you tiny, that's when it's time to hit the gym.
2: Man.
0: Right? Not a bad thing. Just saying.
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0: I have those all the time.
1: Okay. But, a 2319?
0: Yeah.
1: Okay. So broccoli this past weekend, white bread this upcoming weekend. I don't want to get too far ahead of ourselves, but what are we talking for the 27th, 28th of June?
0: Pasta.
1: This is Hairball's food on deck circle. And then we're going to the bullpen. What's after pasta?
0: I don't know. I have my next appointment with my dietitian after that.
1: Okay. But it's working.
2: Do you feel like you're on the back end of this?
0: Oh, yeah.
2: That's cool.
0: Finally getting some stuff figured out. Some medicines that'll take care of things for me and getting food reintroduced.
1: And well, it's only been, you got to give it time. It's only been going on since what, December? January?
0: January.
1: Okay. You know, medicine is not an exact science.
0: You got to try different things until something sticks.
1: Sounds like they did. A lot of guesswork going on here.
0: Yup.
1: Well, we're glad you're getting better there, Junior. Are you going to be able to go out to the drag strip, do you think?
0: Oh, yeah.
1: Okay, well, I don't know what the toilet facilities are out there.
0: There's a bunch of grass out there. Yeah.
1: But the drive from here to Cordova, that's what I'm worried about.
0: Oh, that'll be fine.
1: Take the station van.
0: Yeah, I will. I don't want that in my own car.
1: Take the B100 van.
0: Yeah, that's a good idea. Okay.
1: They're the number one for the most hits and something else that sounds like hits. okay, we got to do this, and then we'll get back on track here, hopefully, right? 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
2: And they're the best.
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1: this. 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

0: trees. 7:51. Good morning.
1: Michael's mentioned that Hairball's going to be at Cordova this Friday. He will be. We will be drag racing in absentia for two contestants to see who wins our Father's Day prize package, which is, of course, pit passes and passes to Summer Nationals at Cordova this weekend, plus a smoker, a four-rack smoker. I don't know what that means, but we thank K&K for giving us the four-rack smoker. Way better than a three-rack smoker and much more convenient to use than a six-rack smoker. Four. That's right in the good wheelhouse of smokers. Also, Hy-Vee for helping us out. And we're throwing in QC golf carts, which will get great golfing around the Quad Cities and surrounding area for the better part of a year. That's a great gift for Dad. Your chance to qualify first is Wednesday. We'll get our second qualifier on Thursday.
0: And the two dads will be the at-home drag racers.
1: That's right.
0: They'll have professional drag racers racing for them down the drag strip.
1: Mm-hmm.
0: And Hairball will be out there to bring it to you live. The Dragon Daddies for Father's Day. And then one of them's going to be the crew chief. He gets to tell him, no, man, we got to...
1: Pit crew pass.
0: Crew chief.
1: Crew chief, perhaps.
0: Let them sort it out. Yeah, I don't. Right. I mean, you want Dad to feel special or
1: yes,
0: no?
1: Yes, you do. Yes, of course you do.
0: Add a little more oxygen to the nitro mix. That's what it needs, boys. Fire her up and give that a go. Let's see. See, I told you. Crew chief, man.
1: We like to make it easy for you to win and qualify, of course, because that's just how we do things. So tomorrow.

0: We will qualify our first winner, who can identify the most of the songs about dads or fathers. The good news is we'll be giving you the answers, both on the app and on the show throughout the morning. And then at 9 o'clock, we'll ask you to call and compete with somebody else to see who can identify more songs than the other. And then on Thursday, it's all songs about racing.
1: Okay.
0: Aha!
1: And then on Friday, it's the Dragon Daddies with the grocery list of prizes, so you don't have to send that to the grocery store. Perfect. 7:53, we'll be back.
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0: David Bowie.
1: This is the anniversary of Ziggy Stardust being released.
0: That's why I played this.
1: Yeah, you know, we'll get that figured out. 802.
0: Nobody wants Ziggy to play guitar right now, Dwyer.
1: No.
0: They want to put out fire with gasoline. I'll
1: listen to it on the way home.
0: Okay.
1: Question. I know we talked a lot about FedEx and shipping earlier yesterday, but here's a weird thing. We get a lot of wine delivered to the house because I just can't get it in stores and get enough of it. So we also order it online. And FedEx has this really cool thing where you can have it delivered to your local Walgreens if you're not going to be home, because it's a sign, it's a signature required delivery.
0: Yes.
1: So if you're not going to be home, you have FedEx send it to the Walgreens, and then the next time you're in there getting a bag of Swedish fish or getting your prescription or whatever, you zip by photo and there it is.
0: And you can pre-sign for those things?
1: Yeah.
0: Okay, because you can't pre-sign to have it delivered at your house.
1: Right, and that's my question.
0: Okay.
1: Because our friends at UPS, they don't seem to be on board with that kind of convenience at the moment. They'll put a sticker on your window, on your door.
0: Yeah.
1: Hey, man, we were here. And nobody was here to sign for this package. So we put this handy piece of sticky tape on your door to let you know that we're going to bring it by tomorrow.
0: Yeah.
1: So we hope somebody's here. If somebody can't be here, you can pick it up at the closest UPS hub, which for us is like out on I-80 somewhere.
0: Right.
1: Or you could sign the back of this sticky note that we left you.
0: Okay.
1: And then you get a verified signature. So you sign for it, and it's the person who it's being delivered to, my wife, Tree.
0: Okay.
1: She signs it, Tree Dwyer. And then underneath, you print your name.
0: Right.
1: Teresa Dwyer. Printed. The person comes yesterday. We see him on the little camera, and they see the note, and they look at and they got the big box, right? They set the box down because they ring the bell. Nobody answers. Then they see the sticky note. They peel the sticky note off. We can see that they're looking at the sticky note.
0: Got the signature.
1: Got the signature on it.
0: And?
1: They take the sticky note, put it on the box, take the box, walk back to the truck, and go.
0: No.
1: Yeah.
0: That's not how
1: I
0: signed.
1: I know.
0: You leave.
1: Right.
0: Why do you, you're delivering it too many times.
1: They left us another sticky note. On it, it said, sorry, I can't accept a signature on paper for this.
0: Well, then why did you leave me a signature sticker paper?
1: Meanwhile,
0: how about I leave a sticky note for you telling you where to stick it?
1: Meanwhile,
2: so that's two strikes. Now, do they give you a third strike to get it?
1: They're bringing it today. So I stapled my wife's feet to the floor.
0: Atta
1: so
0: boy.
1: That she can't go anywhere.
0: Good. Woman, you sit here.
1: Now,
0: while I go bust my ass and put food on this table.
1: Now, I got to be honest with you. I just stapled her shoes to the floor. My hope is she'll put the shoes on and not realize that she can't just step out of the shoes and go somewhere.
0: Right.
1: Once she has the shoes on, I'm assuming she's now stuck there till the UPS truck gets there with the wine delivery.
0: That's a good start, because you don't want to go Jesus feet on her.
1: No, because, no, we can't.

0: because then she can't go anywhere, and then it really messes you up on your water ski too, because
1: water's coming through right into your. It also might be illegal, you know, to
2: says who?
1: I know the laws are crazy, Scott County. It's crazy.
0: Well, that's messed up. Did they leave the wrong sticky note by accident, and it's a different type of package that it can't be?
1: Well, so what kind of package needs an adult signature that you can sign, and it can get dropped off with just that signature release?
0: Well, alcohol.
1: That won't work, because that's what we're getting. It's either wine or whiskey.
0: Some type, if it's a if you get a prescription that's mailed, depending on the level of
1: protect, like if it's a controlled substance or not.
0: Like the black tar heroin, I get some of that.
1: Yeah, nobody cares about your heartburn medicine, do they?
0: No, I don't know. There are different. Like if you know, they don't tell you that, oh yeah, he's saved by mail, but it's really going to be a pain in the ass. If you're not there when he gets there, sorry, he goes.
1: Yeah. Well, and that's why I want to know like what the signature covers, because it says here, sign here and then print your name and we're all good to go. So I thought we're all good to go, but that wasn't the case.
3: I had purchased an Apple Watch and I wasn't there for the delivery. I had the sticky note. And I didn't wait for them to come back tomorrow because I've been tracking the package. I've been waiting for it.
1: Excited about it.
3: I drove straight to the facility and they had dropped it back off.
0: So they wouldn't leave it because you had signed for it, or they wouldn't allow you to sign for it and put it on the sticker?
3: No, yeah, I never looked at that sticker. I just saw that I missed them and it said where I could go get it. So I drove straight to that facility.
1: So it was already back there by the time...
3: Yes.
1: So was it like a long amount of time?
3: It had been an hour or two. Wow.
0: See, I've gone back, and this has been a while ago, and they're like, oh, no, that truck is still on the route.
1: Yeah.
0: But when I go back there, it feels like I walked into a surgical suite. I shouldn't be seeing these things. I don't know why. I don't want to know how the sausage is made. All I know is what Brown does for me is that, like magic, I click on Amazon, and there it is. Ta-da! Uh-huh. Or whatever. You know, eBay. But I don't know. That's a good question. Like, because I have this one prescription, it's the better way to get it is by mail.
1: Mm-hmm.
0: But you have to sign for it and you have to present a driver's license. That's why you can't pre-sign for it. But I don't know.
1: I forgot about that, because they scan your license too.
0: And if you look at the signature... That doesn't look like my signature. And if you look at the picture on my driver's license, mm-hmm. I mean, there's so much hair. They're like, you know, so I got about 50% face, 10% signature. We got about a 60% plus or minus here.
3: Are you signing with a stylus or your finger when you sign the thing?
0: Well, which guy is it? It depends.
3: Okay.
0: Like, I think the guy, you know, he's due to get the new just use your finger. You don't need a stylus.
1: Right.
0: Sometimes it's that. That looks pretty close. But when it's my finger... My name's not Fart. Right. That's as close as it can get.
1: Yeah.
0: Bleh.
1: Right.
0: Would you sign here, Mr. Bill? Bleh. Oh, I didn't. Oh, this is medicine because you're special. Here you go. Right. Sorry, sir.
1: Bleh, bleh. Nancy says, and I'm just going to mention that now she's on my list.
0: Uh-oh.
1: Yeah.
0: Nancy has made the list.
1: Question, Dwyer.
0: I'll handle this. Mr. Dwyer's not taking questions at the moment. Thank you.
1: If you were home, why didn't you just go to the door? Oh, I should tell... Nancy, my wife has jumped into the 90s with the technology now. There's a doorbell that has a camera, and so we're sitting there serving drinks at the VFW, serving our country, sort of. And that's where my wife is watching the UPS driver.
0: Okay.
1: She's like, look, here it is on the phone. I'm like, well, just tell him. And she's like, okay. So she hits the thing where it lets you talk.
0: Mm-hmm.
1: And she's like, we're here. And I'm like, don't say we're here, because we're not here.
0: Sorry, I lied. Wait, where are you going?
1: We're never getting that package. We're never. So then off they went. And
0: you couldn't hear them?
1: Well, they couldn't hear us. We could hear them, because we heard the shuffling and the papers and the sending down of the box and the truck driving away. We heard all that, but they must not have been able to hear us. Something in our settings.
0: Do you have a ring?
1: No, it's it's an off brand.
0: Oh, you should get a ring.
1: Yeah, Daddy wanted to save a little money, so I got...
0: Well, you saved, and there he goes.
1: Yeah, it's called the This Is Not a Ring. I believe that's the packaging it comes in. The funny thing is, I ordered it, and they had to deliver it.
0: Okay.

0: Was it Blink?
1: No, it's something. It's a. It's
2: Nest.
1: I don't know what it is.
0: Let's go through all of them.
1: It's not a ring. I don't know. It's EO.
2: No, that's the farmer that had a dog, and it's EI. E-I-O.
1: No, it's like, it's like E-E-E-O.
2: The rat takes the cheese, and the cheese stands alone. Go ahead.
1: What does it matter? The point
2: it
1: is...
2: It does matter. Why? Now you're a no-package-getting MF-er. E-R-O? Right there.
1: What?
0: E-R-O?
1: I don't know.
3: Yeah, E-R-O.
2: That's the Chinese
1: Stop
2: guy.
1: Stop saying words I don't know.
3: And it had a dog. E-R-O.
1: I don't know. I have none apps on my phone for it.
3: Are you getting it through your internet provider? Because that's what they use for you know, repeaters and...
2: Excuse me, Goose. Internet provider. That's how you get the Wi-Fi.
1: That's not my department.
0: Arlo?
2: AOL.
1: Arlo Guthrie?
0: No, Arlo, the video doorbell brand?
1: No.
2: Go to the post office like a normal human. If you can't, we're going to drop out. You shouldn't be doing this.
1: If it's through my internet provider, Goose, I blame you because Goose got me a great Metronet deal.
2: Yeah?
1: He's like, call Metronet and tell them Goose sent you. And so I did, and I got like $25 or something, and then I got a gift card to some taco place or whatever.
2: Woo!
1: So, and thanks a lot, Goose, because now I got a doorbell that I don't know how to talk to people through. Thanks a lot.
2: You happy? That's on you, Goose.
1: Yeah, he's all quiet now, isn't he?
3: No, I don't think that they provide a doorbell service. I think it's just internet.
2: Oh, a likely story.
3: I'm trying to figure out to help you. I don't even know if that's something that they provide, but Eero is their repeater that they use.
1: Well, I don't know. It's something. It's not Ring, because the first thing I said when I opened the package was, this isn't Ring.
4: What is going on?
1: I don't know any
0: Duped
1: other...
0: Duped again by Goose. I just heard from
2: How
0: Mrs.
2: are those feet and those toes, Goose?
0: I just heard from Mrs. Dwyer.
2: Oh, God. Everybody...
1: Really?
2: Hide.
1: I didn't know... which Mrs. Dwyer? Because I forbid my mother to watch this or to listen to this program.
2: He texted your wife. It just started, hey, lover.
1: Oh, right.
0: She texted me.
1: Oh, all right. Yeah. Does she have any information more than I do?
0: Yeah.
2: Skip the part where it says after hey lover.
1: Yes.
2: Hey lover. It's Mrs. Dwyer.
0: Yes, it is Arlo.
1: Aha.
2: Aha, what?
1: I don't know. In any case, whatever. The fact that we can't talk to people at our porch is not the problem. The problem is we get a sticky note that says sign here and we'll give you the package, and we sign there and we don't get the package. God. And Nancy made it worse.
2: We're doing really good.
1: I'm trying to calm myself down.
2: I know, namaste.
3: Sounds like Michaels was playing that Rocket Queen segment from yesterday.
2: The UPS Queen.
0: It's Dwyer.
2: You want to sing along with Axel?
1: Jesus! I don't want to sigh. This is terrible. Why don't you leave the box?
2: Get your hair out of it. Oh, God. Delivered queen.
1: I thank you, Axel.
2: You got it in your eye, Dwyer.
1: Noido would like to add to my hell. Dear dorks, we do the Walmart premium. They'll deliver anything to our door.
2: They
1: leave it sitting right in the direct sunlight. Eggs, milk, raw meat. They don't care. Alcohol? Oh, no. You better be there to sign for that. You got to sign for your beer. But no signature reply required for your salmonella.
2: Yeah. A premium Walmartian.
1: Nancy would like to be on the list at a higher position.
2: Oh?
1: With alcohol deliveries, you need to show your ID.
2: Yeah, but shouldn't you be able to just sign in advance? Yeah, I am not going to get any younger. I promise I am over 21. The next time you come here, I'm not going to be like 17.
1: Yeah, and this is my wife's a member of like the UPS, the UPS crowd or whatever it's called. So she already has all of the information. They already have all the information on her. They've got her ID scan. They've got her password. They know how old we are. They got everything.
2: Yeah.
1: Drives me crazy. Because
2: my wife has that thing too. He's on his way. It tells you everything. He's about to deliver.
1: Yeah.
2: You're not there. He's leaving now. See, it says it right here.
1: You know, and I understand sometimes you can sign and get your prescriptions dropped off, but

0: this. I need this more than a prescription.
1: It's wine?
0: Yeah.
1: Oh.
0: I start to get the shakes if I don't. I mean, luckily we had some cooking sherry that I could and some NyQuil that I could down in the meantime, in between time. But come on.
1: Grandpa needs a passy.
0: Figure it out.
1: A pull off of his passy. They call that a handle, don't they, Dwyer? I do know this. If he's on your doorbell, if he's on your Ring camera live, yeah, and ding dong,
0: right,
1: you got a very short window
0: to be able to what?
1: I'm just pulling into the neighborhood.
0: Oh,
1: hang on.
0: Oh yeah.
1: Can you wait?
0: All right.
1: He's like, not very long. So man, I'm on two wheels.
0: But what if you say you're not driving? You're just like, oh, I'm just getting out of the shower. I'll be down in 1 second. Give me a minute. I'm naked and dripping. And then he waits.
1: A voice like that?
0: I don't know.
1: He's like, I don't want to see any dawn.
0: I'm just out of the shower and I'm naked and wet. And I'll be down in a minute.
1: Wait a minute. This isn't Mrs. Dwyer. I hear your whiskers rubbing on the microphone.
0: Shut up. I'll be down in a minute. Don't you leave with that wine.
1: I'm out of here. I'm out.
0: There you go. The street naked.
1: Gas truck out of town.
0: Anyway,
1: don't fool with Brown.
0: My wife has agreed to stay home and collect this package.
1: Because you nailed her feet to the floor.
0: Whatever was necessary.
1: Don't you guys feel bad for our wives? I mean, who would adopt these two mutts?
0: So the last time I texted my wife was earlier this morning because I can't get into my iTunes.
1: Yeah.
0: So I had to text her and say, honey, what's the iTunes password? And so now I did get a text from her and it says, it's Arlo. So is Arlo the name of the camera or the iTunes password?
1: Just check. Just have hairball manager affairs like he does my relationship with my wife. It works out so much better.
0: Do you remember how easy it was when we were in kindergarten and everything was just like finger paints and they pin a note to your chest to walk you home?
1: We ain't going back, man. You can't have wine in kindergarten. It's a rule.
0: I miss those days. I went to private kindergarten.
1: Oh,
0: we
1: did
0: get wine.
1: Really?
0: Yeah, it was Oak Park, wow. You know.
1: Quick break and we'll be back. It's 8:18 on the Dwyer and Michaels Show.
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3: Good morning. This is KWWL's Nasir Meikle here with your morning news. The Dubuque City Council has approved nearly $4 million for a new roof and heating system at the Municipal Services Building. The Public Works facility on Kerper Court has dealt with leaks and cooling issues in recent years. About 15% of the funding will come from the Water Fund, and a construction contract is expected to be awarded July 20th. A free composting program is coming to the Dubuque County Library's Holy Cross Branch. All About Dirt will be held June 24th from 1 to 2 p.m. at the Holy Cross Branch on Main Street. Staff from Dubuque County Conservation will lead the program. A Dubuque man is under arrest after police say he brandished a handgun at a woman. Police arrested 62-year-old Richard C. Lewis on a warrant for assault while displaying a dangerous weapon. Court documents say the incident happened January 5th on Rottenberg Avenue. Police used traffic camera images to identify Lewis and interview him in March. That was your KWWL News for the morning. Thank you for listening and have a good day.
4: ABC News, I'm Sherry Preston. An alleged plot to attack the UFC fight at the White House on Sunday night, foiled by the FBI. Sources tell ABC News that five people are now under arrest after hatching a plan that involved using drones armed with explosives. President Trump is at the G7 summit in the French Alps, says the Iran peace deal is a good one, but says ABC News senior political correspondent Rachel Scott, we still don't know much about the agreement.
5: Senior administration officials say the deal broadly reopens the Strait of Hormuz and lifts the U.S. blockade on Iranian ports. While the president insists the strait will be permanently toll-free, Iran says they do plan to collect fees for services. And there are still lingering questions about if Iran will get a payout.
4: Investigators are still looking for the cause of the crash of a B-52 in California. Eight people were killed. And the home of the personal pan pizza is changing hands. Yum Brands, owner of Pizza Hut, is selling it to a private equity firm for $2.7 billion. This is ABC News.
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6: I'm KWWL Chief Meteorologist Mark Schnackenberg. We'll have some sunshine giving way to some clouds and then back to some sunshine throughout the day. It'll be a windy one. Northwest wind 10 to 20 miles an hour. Some of these gusts will be up around 30 miles an hour. As soon as the sun sets this evening after a high of 73, Wind lightens up. Chance for a couple of showers, maybe a thunderstorm late after midnight. Overnight low temperature of 53. That is your Storm Alert, Weather 740.
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1: Welcome back. It's Dwyer and Michaels. The hottest ticket in New York. No, it's not the Knicks. That's over. It's not the championship rally or parade or anything like that. The hottest ticket in New York today. Luigi Mangione. He's due in Manhattan Superior Court. Oh, never mind. He's going to be wearing a shirt, ladies.
0: Oh,
1: I know.
0: When did they start making them wear shirts?
1: It's ridiculous. I thought he wanted to be judged by his peers.
0: Oh, he said pecs.
1: today's proceeding will be held in full view of the public. People have already begun lining up, hoping to get into the court to get a glimpse. A glimpse of the CEO killer. What the hell is wrong with people?
0: That's a question that's going to take a long time to answer.
1: His lawyers have been stalling on their defense strategy. Like, are they going to go, you know, a psychiatric type route? Like, he's nuts? Because he says he starts yapping and he knows what he's doing and he's fully competent. Mm-hmm. Yeah, no, I'm glad he's dead. Shut up! but that route, if they take a psychiatric defense, you know, insanity or whatever, that menu of prison time could be reduced. Right now, we're trying to say, you know, get rid of all the evidence. That you got nothing. Throw out all the evidence. I don't know. He was just in New York. He happens to like to wear, you know, turtlenecks up over his nose. He's like that Bazooka Joe in the comic thing. He's just like that guy.
0: So the defense would like all the evidence thrown out.
1: That's right.
0: Yeah.
1: Okay. I mean, Your Honor, we need to get this ticked out. It prejudices the jury. It makes our guy look guilty.
0: Do they have a plan if that suggestion is rejected and they go ahead with the case?
1: Well, I think we're going to have to withdraw.
0: Yeah, we're going to need some more time. This is really the only defense we've got going right now.
1: did you know that his family, Luigi Mangione's family, owns like hotels, a country club, some type of minor league sports team, all of this stuff? And yet he's, you know, railing against the rich? I don't understand.
0: Well, you know how they do, kids. They reject their families, everything, identity, wealth, whatever it is.
1: Son, you realize he's one of us. You're taking out our guy. It also was revealed that he never had any interactions with United Healthcare. He never was covered by them. He never had a claim dispute with them. Nothing.
0: All pointing to the fact that he's insane.
1: Or didn't do it.

0: We get, I mean,
1: right. Yeah,
0: for no reason.
1: Throw out this evidence, for God's sake.
0: That's the hottest ticket in town, right after, since the Knicks went and won against the NBA's wishes and did away with them in, what, five games? The Spurs. They were really hoping it would go seven. I don't think the city could have handled any more. Imagine if they would have lost. They were just grabbing people and beating them up at random that one game. Who are you? I'm just here to catch a Broadway show. Close enough! Bam! Back in just a moment, 826.
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0: Meet Tito, a true example of what hard work, dedication, and opportunity can achieve. 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

0: Led Zeppelin trampled underfoot.
1: Be careful. You'll get a yellow card for that. If you trample somebody's foot, I'm all about FIFA right now. I'm all about World Cup.
0: He's a FIFA fool.
1: Soccer is my new thing, yes. Man. I'm so excited about it. Everything is so much fun to watch. Here's an interesting fact. You want a World Cup fun fact? I feel the same, by the way. World Cup fun fact, not in the World Cup's history of over 100 years has ever a host country hosted a country it's at war with until this year.
0: Well,
1: it's just one of those things. I mean, it's like a roll of the roulette wheel, right? I mean, because, you know, the countries are at war with each other all the time. Well, this
0: and
1: is just one of those.
0: We're at war with them, so what kind of pressure is it for you? You know, you better lose. Well, otherwise, you know what will happen?
1: Iran did tie New Zealand, was it yesterday or the day before? But check this out. Iran, I hate that, they are allowed to play, but they are not allowed to stay. No. We're at war.
0: Wait.
1: MF, are you?
0: You can play?
1: Yes.
0: But once the... once the FIFA tournament is over, you have to leave.
1: You are not allowed to stay in the United States during the tournament.
0: Okay.
1: So...
0: can I go to the concession stand?
1: Iran's soccer team had to fly in from Mexico, play New
0: and
1: Zealand...
0: then fly back to Mexico?
1: Then fly back. Now, the weird thing is... on Friday, that might all be done with, right? Because Friday, we're supposed to have this agreement / ceasefire / everything's cool. We're all happy with each other again. So Friday might be the last day they have to leave after they play and aren't allowed to stay in the States. Just a very interesting and weird thing.
0: So that didn't become part of... okay, no nuclear enrichment. All right, let's go down to item 225A.
1: It's a long list.
0: Soccer players, right, and their housing.
1: Do they get to stay or not?
0: Mexico. You go to Mexico and Mexico is going to pay for it.
1: No U.S. hotels. You stay at an Airbnb, that's fine. But you don't... What a weird thing. Like, you're in the middle of you're at war with another country, yet you're like, oh, wait. This is soccer, you guys. Come on. Why don't we just take a second? Let's realize that this is soccer.
0: I wish it were that easy, my man.
1: It's exactly that easy.
0: It is not.
1: So, so possibly on Friday, if this thing gets signed or whatever, this deal goes through, that will be a long enough... and accept

0: amount, level of peace between the two countries.
1: So that we can resume the football?
0: Yes, we can resume the football and you can enjoy, you know, a hot dog at In-N-Out Burger or whatever it is you want. You'll be able to enjoy some of the lush offerings of the World Cup host country. I think that's kind of funny.
1: It is.
0: I mean, it's not funny, but it's
1: hilarious.
0: It's a fun fact, so it doesn't have to be super funny. It just has to be lighter than the way we typically talk about this. So there you go. That's your FIFA fun fact for today.
1: And these are really just the preliminary rounds, right?
0: I don't know what they're calling. It's like the staging, right? This is group play. Before, are they playing for seeding? I think they're playing to be seeded. S-E-E-D-E-D.
1: Right, because it really doesn't get underway until the 28th, I think. That's the real brackets.
0: Uh-huh.
1: I mean, with Father's Day and everything. Yeah. We got the war, then we got the Father's Day, then we got...
0: And by the 28th, we could all be water under the bridge at this point. Everything cool? All right, come on in. And we'll even put your name up on the marquee. Welcome to...
1: Now you're going too far.
0: Yeah, let's not do that. That might not be a good idea.
1: 840, back in a minute.
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3: My name is Jessa. 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I care because it's what I was put on this earth to do.
4: I'm Ben, and I work at United Healthcare. I am just one piece of a larger puzzle, but every piece matters. It's more than just work. We want to make the healthcare system better for everyone. I care because I want to make a difference. That's what committed to care means to me.

0: see this. Look at the background. Look at the this. Look at the that. Except this time, in this group chat, it wasn't pictures. It was a video, right? And it was only like, I don't know, 30 seconds. But I really didn't know how to respond. Because when you're on vacation, let's say, do you show people your pictures while you're still on vacation? Or do you, when you get back?
1: I suppose typically when you get back.
0: Okay.
2: Both.
0: Both? Okay.
3: Send some back of like the real cool stuff and then you show people right. The like, and then we saw this thing.
0: What a spectacular, you're not going to believe it. Look at this bear eating a child or whatever. So here's the video that came in.
4: Hello, everyone. I'm here on the Crystal River outside of Redstone, Colorado.
0: And it's beautiful. He's fly fishing. Are you familiar with it, Goose?
5: I'm not familiar with Redstone, but just hearing the sound of that creek flowing, I can visualize it.
0: Yep. So, and he's panning around.
4: As you can see, it's quite spectacular.
0: Uh-huh.
4: Vern is upstream.
0: Yep, there's Vern.
4: Trout fishing.
0: Yep.
4: And I'm just showing you part of it right here.
0: So I didn't know how to respond. Because other people are like, oh my God, have a great time. Oh, this is, I hope to get there sometime. Oh man, this is great. Thanks for sharing. Not me. I responded to the group with my own video.
6: So here's my view. Here's our neighbors are ripping off their siding. It's Mallory's car. She's home. Here's Donna. She's sweeping off the porch. She, look at it. That's really quite beautiful.
7: Stop.
6: Woman, you missed. What about this over here?
7: Ow, God.
0: And that's when the video suddenly went black. So, I didn't know that we were supposed to share our video, our surroundings, or what, but it's really quite spectacular the way she's sweeping up here, except for the parts that she wasn't. She hit me in the head with a broom. Mm-mm-mm. Vacation photos. And there are like 10 people in the group.
1: Well, what do you have to show them when you get home now? You already showed him the best.
0: Well, I had my head all bandaged up from the concussion that I got from getting lippy. Because I know Vern upstream, you know, he's going to be pulling a hook out of his foot or whatever it is. So, 8:51, we'll be back.
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0: Devil City Angels testify. Minute in front of 9 o'clock with Dwyer and Michaels. When I posted my funny little game called Couples Fun Trip to Costco, see if you can spot the fun.
1: Mm-hmm.
0: It's where my wife says, would you come with me to Costco? It'll be fun. I say, well, I guess so. And there's a picture of her, woo, having the time of her life. And then there's a picture of me. It looks like I got beat up in a gang fight. The comment that I like the most, oh, I saw that picture of Michaels. It looked like he was getting a tattoo. And I said, okay, that's been my favorite comment so far. And then someone who we're just going to call my wife said, Brandon, he can be a bit dramatic. Where's this coming from? I was drugged through Costco.
2: You poor thing. You probably deserve.
0: Now I know what the vets feel like, man.
2: Yes. PTSD.
0: It was brutal. Absolutely brutal. Anyway, 9 o'clock with Dwyer and Michaels.
2: Now, this just announced yesterday, actually this morning, Pizza Hut is being sold away from Yum Brands. So if you are around one of those Pizza Hut, Taco Bell.
0: Yeah, Kentucky Hut.
2: Kentucky Huts. Some of them have the chicken, KFC.
0: KFC, Taco Bell, and Pizza Hut, yeah. All rolled into one.
2: Some of them only have a couple of them.
0: Mm-hmm.
2: But Pizza Hut will be disappearing from those locations. I don't know how near in the future, because they are being sold to a company called Long Range Capital. Doesn't that make pizza sound delicious?
0: Long range, like long, did they misspell cattle?
2: No. Nope.
0: Long range cattle?
2: Capital, like an
0: like
2: investment.
0: An investment group.
2: Yes.
0: Well, they'll snap them into shape and make them more profitable. Maybe we could combine 10 restaurants into one.
2: You know what we realize is you guys putting all those ingredients on the pizza, that's really cutting into our profits. So it doesn't say what their plan is, but they are buying it. For $1.5 billion.
0: All right.
2: The total purchase is $2.7 billion because they're dividing the Pizza Huts that are in China. Those are being acquired by Yum China, which is a different brand than Yum Brands. This is Yum China.
0: That sounds like the setup to a joke.
2: Right.
0: The Pizza Huts in China called Yum China.
2: Yum China.
0: It's owned by a person who identifies as Sushi.
2: So Long Range Capital is buying the other ones, the rest of the world's locations, for $1.5 billion. Yum was trying to dump Pizza Hut for quite some time, I guess. Pizza Hut is the worst performing brand that they have.
0: Really?
2: Because pizza is the lowest profit margin. They're saying that there's a sustained demand weakness in the fast food industry overall, but pizza is the worst.
0: Well, I think if in terms of performance, the competition is everywhere.
2: Yeah, for pizza,
0: so
2: for sure.
0: If there are a group of people who want to go for food, there's a handful of chicken places, a handful of taco places, and an infinite number of pizza places.
2: Exactly right.
0: Within your peripheral vision. So they want to get rid of Pizza Hut altogether?
2: So they have, it looks like. Now they've sold it to this Long Range Capital place. They've been talking to him since the beginning of May.
0: And the Long Range Capital is trying to pawn it off on the Chinese?
2: No,
0: this is going to crash all of our computers. Hey, what are you pulling here?
2: Two different sales. So half of it went to the ones in China, and then Long Range Capital has the other ones. What's the other biggest concern that Pizza Hut, but all in Pizza Hut specifically, but the fast food industry in general is contending with?
0: In terms of pricing?
2: In terms of demand, why the demand weakness is picking up speed.

0: or steam, as it was.
1: Demand continues to weaken and get worse for pizza.
0: Because of?
1: A shortage of, it's got like tomatoes.
0: The shortage would only increase demand. This is they don't need as much because there is this phenomenon growing in its customer base. It's the use of the GLP-1 weight loss drugs. It's changing the way people are ordering and eating out at fast food restaurants.
1: So there's all these skinny people, they're killing us?
0: They've noticed a marked difference in the amount of food people order and the amount of times they order.
1: Well, I've noticed every damn celebrity in Hollywood has diabetes or a weight problem.
0: Yes.
1: Did you notice that? Really? Serena Williams, you really let yourself go, girl.
0: The pressure has been compounded by decline in consumer sentiment, inflation, a bunch of other things. U.S. pizza giants have already been facing elevated commodity costs, and now these other problems are going to. If Yum Brands can't run it, I don't know how another company's going to come in. And after they just dropped $1.5 billion, they'd be like, all right, here's what we need, you guys. We need all new ovens and all new ingredients at all of our locations. I mean, that's not what they're going to say, right? The first thing they're going to do is they're going to be, well, how can we make this thin crust thinner? How can we make it look like there's cheese on the pizza without actually putting cheese on the pizza? Because that's what capital companies do. You know, they're not in the business of making delicious pizza. They're in the business of making the most money.
1: This is true. It's directly Ozempic. In a 6-month period, put an 8% hurt on places like fast food restaurants, coffee shops, and quick service eateries as a whole. Okay, that's Ozempic and Wegovy.
0: Mm-hmm.
1: A 6% immediate drop since the surge in marketing and availability of these drugs.
0: Pretty interesting, right? Yeah. I mean, now there's a pill version. I did a quick search to find out why Long Range Capital, the company, would be interested in acquiring Pizza Hut. And here are the other places that they own.
1: Okay.
0: They own 24-hour fitness. So any of those places that, they're selling you the pizza and they're selling you the workout that you need after the pizza. So that's pretty smart.
1: Well, pretty soon there's going to be nothing left of the customer base. They got, what are they, in the casket business also?
0: Batesville, a major manufacturer of caskets, cremation urns, and memorialization products. So they got
1: I was kidding.
0: They got you eating. They got you working out till you die. And then they got the casket for
1: you. We're going to get your money one way or another.
0: Wow. Wow. They got some other ones, but those aren't as funny.
1: And I was thinking, okay, that's the name of the company because I see their semis going up and down the interstate. They're based in Indiana,
0: Batesville,
1: I think?
0: Yep.
1: And I always wonder, you know, they got the under the belly of the semi-trailer, right? Mm-hmm. It's long, but underneath. And I'm like, do they put them underneath of there too?
0: Oh, I'm sure of it.
1: Yeah. Okay.
0: It's like they're like those moving vans. Yeah.
1: The next thing to come, watch for this in advertising and specifically in-store visits at fast food restaurants. 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Which is GLP-1 friendly.
0: Aren't all menu items GLP-1 friendly if you just don't eat as much of them?
1: People can't be portion control on their own. Excuse me, there's something wrong. I ordered the Subway GLP-1 friendly protein sub. Yeah, what's the problem? Well, you got the 12-inch, right? The foot long, the 6-inch. What's this?

0: Yeah, that's the quarter inch. GLP-1 friendly. Enjoy it.
1: Dear Dorks, ask Michaels if his research shows that demand for pizza is down because Hairball doesn't eat pizza anymore. Ouch.
0: Only on Thursdays and only in this studio. But Megan and I have stepped it up. We knocked down an entire pizza on our own.
2: Good for you
3: guys.
2: A thin
3: crust. That's like eating a half a pizza.
0: Yeah, you wouldn't know. Doesn't matter to you. Stay in your lane.
1: Yeah.
0: How's your broccoli?
3: It's good.
0: Enjoy your bread this weekend.
3: I get that down. I get a couple other little things down. I'll be back to eating pizza.
1: Pretty soon.
0: I don't know. Do we want him back, Megan?
4: I don't know. I enjoy all the extra slices that I'm getting.
0: Right.
1: Yeah, I know you guys do because Goose mentioned to me last Thursday. He's like, yeah, I was going to come in and get a piece of pizza, but Megan and Michaels looked like they were really enjoying it.
5: I thought I was going to lose a finger.
1: Yeah.
5: Just reaching for a slice.
0: Yeah. Well, hey, man, we got to get ourselves in shape for Thanksgiving.
1: I don't
0: Butterball folks want to... Been sizing me up on, hey, Bill Turkey. Looky there.
1: And they don't need any more jive turkeys.
0: No.
1: Okay.
0: But they do need these plump honeysuckle breasts. All white meat. Just like the pilgrims.
1: I can't even look at you right now. Stop it.
0: Because you want it, don't
1: you?
0: No,
1: I don't.
0: Here, check out, look at this angle. What do you think of that, Dwyer? Woo! Looky there.
1: Buns up.
0: 9:10, back in just a moment.
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1: I read this cute little story, and I think you'll all enjoy it. It's about Stephen King.
0: Yeah.
1: And in fact, Stephen King, fun fact, I had no idea that he wrote Shawshank Redemption, the movie that went on to become one of the greatest movies ever made. He not only wrote it, he also thought it would never translate to moviedom, so he never made it into a movie.
0: What? Why?
1: Because he's like, this is a stupid movie.
0: Okay.
1: It's dumb. I don't, it's stupid. The book was originally called, I can't remember, Rita Hayworth and the Shawshank Redemption, I think it was originally called. That's what the story was when Stephen King originally wrote it. And a film director by the name of Frank Darabont approached him around 1986 or so, and he said he wanted to try to make it into a film. Stephen King, I'm paraphrasing here, he's like, you're stupid. But Frank Darabont gave him a check for... He said, maybe this will change your stupid attitude, Stephen King.
0: $10 million.
1: $10 million. Let's play a little Price is Right. Hairball, how much was the check that Frank Darabont gave to Stephen King to get the rights to make the Shawshank Redemption movie? Michael says $10
2: million. I'm going to go $10 million and $1 million.
1: Oh!
0: Dick!
1: Bold strategy, Cotton.
0: Here's your potato chips.
1: If it plays
0: eat them.
1: Megan?
3: I'm going to say he gave him a crisp $20 bill.
1: $20 bill. Goose, do you have any sort of realistic guess?
4: I'm going to say over $10 million. Over. $10 million and $1.
1: Now remember.
0: This D did wow, that already. Wow. Try again.
3: Wow. Go less, go less.
4: $1, Bob.
1: it was $5,000.
3: Yes! Okay. I win.
0: No, I win.
3: I was closer.
0: No, I said 10 million.
3: I said 20.
0: But
3: which
0: I'm
3: is
0: the host.
3: Closer.
0: I win.
1: All right. We'll work that out in the
0: love
1: post.
0: Love you, Bob.
1: But let's listen. What? So we gave Stephen King this check, right, for $5,000. He gets the rights to make the movie. He makes the movie.
0: Yes.
1: It doesn't kill at the box office. Even though it's got Morgan Freeman and that Tim guy, it doesn't really blow up at the box office. It's a slow burn. The movie now is considered one of the best movies ever made. And because of that, Stephen King framed the check that Frank Darabont gave to him.
0: And never cashed it.
1: And handed it back to him with a note that said, in case you ever need bail money, love, Steve. And that's a cute story. Unless you're someone who likes to keep track of where your money is.
0: Right. My mom would have a freak out with that.
1: My mom, too.
0: My checkbook doesn't balance, Steve. Yeah. Cash it.
1: You don't keep somebody's check and not cash it. That is not cool. That is not cool.
0: My mom starts hauling on her way home from Christmas vacation. Oh, my God. My grandchildren haven't cast their check. Are they dead?
1: Right.
0: No, they're in the car with us. They just haven't. The banks aren't open. It's New Year's Day. Oh, thank God.
1: It's a weird thing. I remember we gave a check to my cousin who got married.
0: Yes.
1: And my mom, 6 months later, is like, well, she still hasn't cashed the check.
0: 6 months?
1: That's rude.
0: It is rude.
1: It is. It's rude.
0: Goose has a check right now in his hand.
4: I'm glad you reminded me because I have this check. It's for $150.
1: Ooh.
4: This little payday.

0: January 6, 2026. Is that still able to be cashed?
1: What's it say on the bottom? Usually they give you 90 days.
0: I don't know.
1: January 6th, they're going to walk into you. What are you new?
0: Yeah, so I should probably go cash that.
1: Who is it from? Is it like a rebate or something?
0: No.
2: Like from a person?
0: No, it's from
2: a private party?
0: For services rendered and things like that.
3: You get 6 months, 180 days.
2: So you had until June 6th there, Charlie Brown?
1: Yeah, he's got till July 6th.
0: 10.
1: Bud, let's go with it.
0: Okay.
3: Wait, no, when is it from?
0: Yeah, January 6th.
3: Yeah, it's over.
1: Five months.
0: No, it's only been 5 months.
1: February, why don't you give it to me, March, sign it, and April, then I'll make sure May, they said, no, it's no good.
2: June is only 5 months. You have until July 6th, Goose.
0: Oh, okay, so I got time.
2: But still.
1: We're mathing this morning.
0: I should probably have cashed that.
2: You're being a rude bitch is what you're doing, my man.
0: Yeah, I kind of forgot about it.
3: Now it's going to be like Seinfeld's grandma.
1: Yeah.
3: You're going to go cash this check and you're going to put somebody.
1: Killer.
3: Yeah, you're going to have all kinds of problems with the.
1: Come on.
3: Account's going to overdraw and.
1: Cash that check up.
2: Yeah.
3: Bank's going to come take their house.
1: Yeah. Mm-hmm. You feel good about that?
0: Well, no, I actually feel bad. I don't even want to cash it because if I was going to be honest with you, it was because I did some work for a nonprofit and they wanted to pay me. And I'm like, no, you don't have to pay me. And
1: give it to me and I'll see that they get it back.
0: Insisted that they pay me.
2: Well, that is very nice, but now you're double effing them because you accepted the money and now you won't cash the check, so their books don't balance.
0: It was mailed to me.
2: Mm-hmm. Real nice. Real nice, Goose.
1: Why do you hate money?
2: Yeah, and who's got the kind of money they can sit around on a check for $112? What?
0: $150,
2: and they don't even have to cash it. I'd not only cash that check, I'd try to cash it a second time.
1: No wonder you didn't feel bad about rolling my snowmobile a million pieces. You got money falling out of your butt.
2: Yeah. Wow.
0: So you're right. I should just give the check to you.
2: Yeah. You know, I thought Goose looked a lot like Uncle Money, Rich Uncle Moneybags.
1: A couple of your
2: firstborn
1: children, too.
2: Wow. Wow.
1: You, anybody anyway. Else sitting on an uncashed check?
3: No, they don't even make it out of the envelope all the way, and I already got them cashed.
2: Mm-hmm. I take mine to a tavern immediately.
4: I notice sometimes when I deposit checks through my banking app, they won't go through. So there's a couple actually that I'm probably sitting on that I have to go back and
1: resubmit. What do you mean they won't go through? Oh, you like take a picture of it and submit it that way?
4: But
1: see, I don't trust that. That's like it's going to go through their app, which you know there's somebody who hacked into them. Ah, yes, I'll see to it that the Prince of Nairobi gets it. What?
4: It's typically when they're closed and I submit the check that sometimes they don't see it.
1: Mm.
2: Well, they should be cashing them or depositing them quickly. You know, I know it says 180 days or whatever, but that's not cool because, you know, how 180 days, have we determined how long that is? 8 months? What is that?
1: It's six.
2: Thank you. 6 months.
1: Six months.
2: That's six different times that your checking account does not balance. Because you got outstanding checks.
1: Dear Dorks, I had a customer that called me about a check that I hadn't cashed. I got the check on Wednesday. By Monday, she's calling me.
2: Well, yeah, man.
1: Hey!
2: Is that what she sounded like?
1: I'm just... this for the audio portion of the broadcast.
5: Hey!
2: Seems
5: you cash it. Lord Jesus!
1: 6 months, Goose. You gonna cash it, or you just gonna let it wither away?
0: You know, I probably should cash it and then just take it back down to the nonprofit and say, "Hey, I'd like to make a donation."
1: That's stupid.
2: Yeah, once you
1: you're supposed to spend it frivolously. Get at least some scratchers or something, vapes.
0: Well, I could double my money.
2: Yes, I think every check I got from the first radio station Michaels and I did mornings at. I think every single one of them, if you look back at my banking, was signed over to Thumpers.
1: Right.
2: Paid to the order of Thumpers Bar and Grill.
1: Right.
2: Because I would either cash them there or I owed them the amount on the check or more for my tab.
1: I saw Dwyer cash an entire paycheck and he got it in chicken strips. And they didn't know how to break, you know, to get the change. So he gave them three dipping sauces. Most bizarre thing I've ever seen.
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0: Jungle Jam from Yield. Given to Fly. It's Dwyer and Michaels 931.
1: Goose found a story that it's an update to a story that I believe Michaels first brought us. The Senate race in Alaska was weird because of why?
0: The guy who was the incumbent, and I can't remember the name now, was running, and someone was running against him with the exact same name.
1: Dan Sullivan. Dan the man Sullivan. Well, an Alaska elections official ruled yesterday that U.S. Senate candidate Dan Sullivan is ineligible to appear on the August primary ballot.
0: Okay, which Dan Sullivan? Which one am I voting for?
1: I'm glad you asked. Just shut up and we don't know. Anyway, it's Dan Sullivan. He's no longer allowed on the ballot.
0: The real Dan Sullivan, Dan Sullivan is going to be in the Senate. We just don't know if it's the right one.
1: Right. It says here, the U.S. Senate candidate with the same name and party affiliation as the Republican incumbent, Dan Sullivan, is ineligible to appear on the state's August primary ballot. So the incumbent, yay. New kid in town, nay.
0: Okay, so the challenger.
1: Right.
0: Okay.
1: Right.

0: what if he changes his name to Dan O'Sullivan?
1: He's just probably you'll get killed because that's the kind of justice they hand out in Alaska.
0: Okay.
1: Carol Beecher, who is the division elections director, says,
0: son of a Beecher.
1: She concluded in her letter to the challenger, Sullivan, that his declaration of candidacy, quote, was not filed in order to declare an actual good faith candidacy for the office of the U.S. Senator, but instead was filed with a purpose to confuse and mislead.
0: And that was the reason.
1: Yep.
0: Of course it was. Mm-hmm. But I like the headlines. Only one Dan Sullivan can run.
1: Mm-hmm.
0: Per judge ruling. Well, which one? I don't know, man. We're still sorting it out.
1: In his social media post shortly before this decision, interloper Dan Sullivan said, I met the qualification and I entered this race because I'm unhappy with the 12-year record of the current senator, whose name is also Dan Sullivan.
0: I'm running. Take my word for it, or my name's not Dan Sullivan.
1: Right. The other guy, Dan Sullivan, I'm the other guy. Anyway.
0: How many people do you think are going to write in Dan Sullivan?
1: But he'll get the credit for it, so no biggie. Boom. Boom.
0: Well, if you're writing it in, you would have...
1: Boy, that's a great question. If you're voting for somebody who's already on the ballot, but you write them in,
0: that's a different...
1: Does that count?
0: Dan Sullivan, the other one. That's what you write.
1: Well, I don't think you can make those notations.
0: Showed me the S shack or the F shack. He taught me a desk pop too. So the guy who got kicked off the ballot, who clearly was jumping in to confuse people,
1: mm-hmm.
0: on the slight chance that he would win, because we looked it up and the way it would be listed on the ballot is Dan Sullivan, meaning incumbent, versus Dan Sullivan.
1: Meaning a-hole.
0: but he would be listed second. Is he going to file a lawsuit, this guy?
1: No.
0: I mean, because he has no money. He was put up to it.
1: Yeah, and he's got no leg to stand on legally, so.
0: Yeah.
1: Yeah. Once the election official says you can't do it, why take it anywhere else?
2: He has the ability to appeal, and if he's going to, they say it needs to happen in a hurry because the ballots are going to be printed on June 28th.
1: Mm-hmm. So he's got
0: that's 8 months from now.
1: Shut
0: as
1: up.
0: As Dwyer said, he got about six months.
2: No, that's 12 days.
0: 12 days?
1: He'd be better off just trying to change his name in 12 days.
0: So it is actually Dan J. Sullivan. But nobody calls me Dan J.
1: Nobody.
0: I'm Dan, Dan Senior. He's not around anymore. Mm-hmm. Little Dan, he's his own man.
1: Can I call you DJ?
0: No! I'm Dan Sullivan, just like the guy.
1: He's going to call you Junior?
0: Forget it, I'm not running.
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0: Oh, my God. Oh, I hope you're happy, woman.
1: I'm always sick.
0: Shoved his head right through the window. Stupid broad. Scorpions, 943. Hi, good morning. Hey.
1: Hairball handed me. This is just off the presses, Bill.
0: Uh-oh. Did you need that?
1: Orange County, sure.
0: You wait till the sound is done.
1: I'm just not good.
0: And now this into us, breaking news. We'll take you over to our reporter, if you could shut up, Greg Dwyer.
1: Orange
0: County. What have you got for us, Dwyer?
1: Orange County, California.
0: You know, we're really going to have to get somebody a little bit better. Hairball gives you breaking news. I use this breaking news voice. Sometimes you wait until we go over to the news desk with the latest. Greg Dwyer, can you hear me?
1: Justin Derek Jennings was ordered to spend 3 years on probation after an arrest and sentencing of 9 years and

0: federal prison because of behavior exhibited at his birthday party on June 8th. Oh, no, that's when he was sentenced. Sorry.
1: Look, man, I said no piñatas.
0: He finished an entire bottle of Jack Daniels on his own, a big bottle, 1.5 liters about.
2: Oh, dear.
0: And then he started firing his weapon into the air, trying to shoot at a Los Angeles County helicopter.
1: It's my birthday!
0: During the party on March 9th, an inebriated Jennings became angry, and family members began to leave, according to prosecutors.
1: Where are you going?
0: At which point, Jennings retrieved a rifle from his gun safe. I'll light this party up, he said. And
1: we didn't do the spankings yet.
0: An entire magazine of ammunition. Remaining family members fled and called 911, at which point Jennings started firing at the sheriff's helicopter overhead from a second-story window. Happy birthday to me, mother... Woo, I'm cool.
1: My birthday!
0: The gunfire lasted intermittently for about 20 minutes until Jennings passed out and then was taken into custody.
2: And this is not in Florida?
0: No, it's California, man.
2: You liar. Hit refresh.
0: Deputies found 2 revolvers, 2 handguns, 2 rifles, multiple rounds of ammunition, and bullet casings scattered across the floor of the home.
2: Oh, so they did open the gifts.
0: As well as 2 magazines and a box of ammo on the couch beneath the window Jennings had been firing from and was asleep on.
2: Wow.
0: Jennings' attorney...
2: Quit.
0: Public defender Jason Hanan wrote in a sentencing brief that Jennings' addiction to alcohol was at the heart of the incident and led to his arrest.
2: There we go. There we go.
0: He'd begun drinking early in the day of his 39th birthday party. He ultimately finished off a handle at Jack Daniels. Mr. Jennings himself is now cognizant of how dangerous his alcohol addiction is.
2: Oh, now he is.
0: He intends to never use alcohol again.
2: Yeah, right. Well, his birthday's over.
0: He's also remorseful for his conduct and has accepted responsibility, but he would sure like to not do jail time. Judge Holcomb acknowledged that Jennings was inebriated at the time, but said it's still an... It's still an extraordinarily serious crime.
2: Mm-hmm.
0: If your aim had been better, you drunken fool, you could have hurt or killed the individuals in that helicopter. Drunken fool is added by me for effect. That
3: is over.
0: Other than that, how was the party?
4: I was trying to find a news clip to go with it. Apparently, this happens all the time out there in California. Because I found
2: only once a year on people's birthdays.
4: I found 3 videos of people shooting at police helicopters.
2: All for not this story?
4: Yeah.
1: Said, get out of here. It's invite only.
4: What's going on out there?
5: So, you guys think you can pull one over on me, huh? Huh?
0: Wow.
2: Yeah. And his attorney says he realizes now that he's got some sort of problem or that he's got a problem, it's under control, and it's not a problem anymore.
0: Right, I've sworn off alcohol. Not me, the guy.
2: Okay.

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0: Dear Dorks, thank you for the reminder. I just found a check.
1: Oh.
0: Well, a rebate check from Menards.
1: How many days you got?
0: Hello, $11.42.
1: Oh, yeah.
0: And it's all mine. Mm-hmm. All mine. Insert scary laugh here.
1: How long is that check good for? Be careful, because if it's only 180 days, you only have 12 months to get that.
0: It doesn't say. Care. Menard, they have an expiration date?
1: They all do. Everything has an expiration date, man.
0: That's stupid. You look at your money and go, okay, this 10, oh, it went bad. You got to check the 10s when you go to the bank.
1: The money doesn't expire. It just loses some of the zeros on the end of it. Ah, this $100 bill, it looks more like a $10 bill now.
0: Is there an expiration on rebate checks? There can't be.
1: Well, I'm sure they can. Well, it's like they have accounting too. They got to, it's not
2: 60
1: just
2: days.
1: Yeah, you better get it.
0: Once you receive your merchandise credit check, it does not expire. You have 1 year from the purchase date to mail in your rebates.
1: But I thought it didn't expire.
0: Where are you seeing 60 days?
2: On Reddit, there's a guy that says that he's an employee and has had people's things come up and be denied.
0: Oh, yeah.
2: Or rejected.
0: Oh, this, here's somebody that it starts out. Menards rebates never expire. They absolutely do expire. 60 days. How about you shut up? I'm the guy who wrote the title and I can't edit it to change it. So there. 60 days. And the guy who wrote the thing, they never expire, man. Just,
3: shut up.
0: Yeah.
3: Shut up.
0: There's
3: 60 shut
0: days.
3: Up.
0: 60 days.
3: I don't, shut up.
0: 60 days.
3: Shut up.
0: 60. I have personally experienced a rejection at checkout. Well, why would that be? Oh, no, man. Here, smell it. Yeah, this rebate check went bad.
1: Oh, that's terrible. Now you got your cart full of stuff, and you got your rebate check, and now you got to
0: you pick it off. Okay, the 5 gallon bucket of cheese balls. We won't get that.
1: No, you always get that.
0: Okay,
1: that's the one thing you leave.
0: And you turn to the people behind. Sorry, we'll just be a minute. The rebate went. Can you believe it? Oh yeah, man, 60 days. What about the gift cards? Do those go bad? And they shouldn't. Why?
1: No, those don't. I don't think. I don't.
0: You better watch it.
1: Right.
0: Oh, we got fees, man. It's carrying costs. We got to balance this. You can't keep the account open forever.
1: I could be at Menards buying cabinets and storm doors and all kind and and concrete mix. But if I don't have enough money, all that's going back because I'm keeping that big thing of cheese balls.
0: Yeah.
1: Those Fisher dry roasted peanuts.
0: Yep.
1: And the giant sized Swedish fish. That's really why I go to Menards.
0: Hardware.
1: Yeah. Right.
0: The building supply center.
1: Yeah. That's right.
0: For men. Like him.
1: I'm building this gut right here.
2: You always have to get a snack when you leave Menards.
1: You have to.
2: That's why they put it up front, because it's nice and convenient for you to stop by and grab what you need.
0: My wife and her best friend, I didn't realize this was a thing. She sent pictures to our little group chat. She's like, guess who went and picked up the supplies from Menards? I drove into the yard by myself. That's like a big thing for a lady. She's like, yeah. You just show them your receipt, and they say, okay, right over here, take a left, aisle 4.
1: Mm-hmm. Mm-hmm.
0: And then what? You just pick them up and put them in your car. And she's got her hold on. She's like, woo! And my wife wrote back. She's like, I've done that before, girl. I felt so awesome. I felt empowered. You want to go vote now?
1: Whoa. One thing at a time.
0: Yeah. Lay that drain tile and cover it with fabric and then backfill it. Vote, please. Thank you for joining us this morning. Qualifier number one for Dragon Daddies tomorrow.
1: Yeah.
0: You better listen.
1: Gotta have the app running too.
0: That's right.
1: We'll give you the answers and then we'll ask you the questions at 9.
0: 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Better back that app up. 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

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So out of Ozzy Osbourne, Green Day, and the Rolling Stones, which of those artists has something new coming this year? 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

New album from Rolling Stones on July 10th. It's going to be a busy summer out in the backyard, in the chair with a drink with an umbrella, listening to a lot of music. New Rolling Stones album, July 10th.

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0: day will be in a movie with Jenna Fischer and Angela Kinsey, Pam and Angela from The Office. And Fred Armisen is in there. It's Nimrods, the Green Day comedy tour. And there's a band who wins an opening slot for Green Day. And then hilarity ensues, and they're all in it together. And it's coming out August 14th, and it sounds intriguing. Green Day movie is coming. They've got that new project. We mentioned a Rolling Stones new album, an Ozzy Osbourne touring avatar exhibit where Ozzy is very interactive. He talks back to you, and that'll be amazing and hard to comprehend. But all this stuff is happening with all these artists, and we've got more on our app and website. Do a search for Ozzy in that little corner box up there, the upper right. Ozzy Osbourne up next.
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1: I'm KWWL Chief Meteorologist Mark Schnackenberg. We'll have some sunshine giving way to some clouds and then back to some sunshine throughout the day. It'll be a windy one. Northwest wind 10 to 20 miles an hour. Some of these gusts will be up around 30 miles an hour. As soon as the sun sets this evening, after a high of 73, wind lightens up. Chance for a couple of showers, maybe a thunderstorm late after midnight. Overnight low temperature of 53. That is your Storm Alert, Weather 740.
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I usually walk, run a 5K. It takes about 35 minutes. So time left over to, hang out and consume your gallon of water at the gym.

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Buc-ee's is a national treasure. And there's one German soccer player who has gone viral with his video. He visited a Buc-ee's for the very first time in his life. You don't have that opportunity in Europe. And he was amazed. And I think within the first day or two, 24 million views.

0: because the world is amazed also at the Buc-ee's. I mean, hundreds of gas pumps and you got a shower and yard art and beaver nuggets. And I don't know, Buc-ee's is pretty amazing. But one German soccer player, I forget his name, discovered it and put it on social media and it's gone viral. And America is getting a lot of love for many reasons with the World Cup. 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
9: I'm KWWL Chief Meteorologist Mark Schnackenberg. We'll have some sunshine giving way to some clouds and then back to some sunshine throughout the day. It'll be a windy one. Northwest wind 10 to 20 miles an hour. Some of these gusts will be up around 30 miles an hour. As soon as the sun sets this evening, after a high of 73, the wind lightens up. Chance for a couple of showers, maybe a thunderstorm late after midnight. Overnight low temperature of 53. That is your Storm Alert Weather 7 forecast.
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If you went to a restaurant that was donation only, no prices on the menu, just pay what you can, what you feel like, would you pay more or less or the same, what most people are doing at 135?

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I know. How do we come up with this stuff? 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

0: If you go to your favorite restaurant and there are no prices on the menu, it's donation only, would you pay more or less or the same? There's one Minneapolis restaurant gaining attention called Postmodern Times. They changed over from a for-profit model to a non-profit, just donation-based system, and they're doing even better than they expected. They're doing very well. People are more generous with their money for a sandwich. Oh, here, take, you know, $40 instead of 20 or whatever. And this restaurant's making more money as a non-profit sort of situation than for-profit. So it's an idea, right? And also it makes us analyze why we're not more friendly all the time and why we're not more generous all the time. But anyway, sandwiches are delicious, and I hope lunch was good.
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2: I'm KWWL Chief Meteorologist Mark Schnackenberg. We'll have some sunshine giving way to some clouds and then back to some sunshine throughout the day. It'll be a windy one. Northwest wind 10 to 20 miles an hour. Some of these gusts will be up around 30 miles an hour. As soon as the sun sets this evening after a high of 73, the wind lightens up. Chance for a couple of showers, maybe a thunderstorm late after midnight. Overnight low temperature of 53. That is your Storm Alert, Weather 7-4.
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did you meet your spouse? I don't have one, but I think I could probably meet one on an airplane because you're stuck there talking for a couple of hours. Jonathan Cain of Journey met his now wife on a Southwest Airlines flight in 2015. Pastor Paula White Cain, they hit it off and now they're happily married.

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Peter Frampton, an influence for so many, including Joe Satriani, Richie Sambora, Keith Urban, Slash. They all consider Peter Frampton to be a big influence. Peter Frampton on a Two for Tuesday.

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Guns N' Roses will kick off their tour, I believe, in Canada on July 3rd, and they'll make the rounds. Guns N' Roses on a 2 for Tuesday.

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0: CCR, and I love it when things come out of the vault, and we'll have a vinyl vault Thursday. Right here on Thursday. Speaking of the vault, Prince's estate has announced Timeless. It's a brand new 10-track collection of previously unreleased songs. They've been listening and digging. And there's a big Prince celebration coming up in Minneapolis at the Prince estate, Paisley Park, in August. And August 28th, they'll release this 10-song new album on CD. And that'll be nostalgic and amazing. A lot of stuff from the late 80s and early 90s from Prince. And we'll keep you updated on that and more inside our app.
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3: Ian. I'm KWWL Chief Meteorologist Mark Schnackenberg. We'll have some sunshine giving way to some clouds and then back to some sunshine throughout the day. It'll be a windy one. Northwest wind 10 to 20 miles an hour. Some of these gusts will be up around 30 miles an hour. As soon as the sun sets this evening, after a high of 73, the wind lightens up, chance for a couple of showers, maybe a thunderstorm late after midnight, overnight low temperature of 53. That is your Storm Alert, Weather 7-4.
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just bought up Roku. What does it mean for my streaming services? 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Also, why Iowa football will win the Big Ten in 2026. 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

Eagle 102.3, Tom Drake rocking with you guys. 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

Eagle 102.3, Tom Drake rocking with you on your 2 for Tuesday. Lots of fun coming your way this weekend. 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

0: Eagle 102.3, Tom Drake keeping you guys rocking. It is that time of the year again. I'm officially hopping back on the coaching bandwagon when it comes to soccer in my local area. Yeah, I do have some experience. I played through college at Wartburg on quite a good team and look forward to passing on my information each year to the kids in question. That would be our Cascade Summer Soccer League. So if you drive by the soccer fields in Cascade tonight and see a 40-year-old man dying on the field, don't worry. It's all part of the process, and the kids will become much better players. It just takes a little attrition and maybe a better workout routine from me. Not so many hamburgers, a little more running for the Drakester. Tune still on the way. We've got Rush. We'll talk about my delusional aspirations for the Iowa Hawkeyes football team before we head into four.
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Eagle 102.3, Tom Drake keeping you rocking. Love me a double shot of Rush. If you were curious about those guys, lots of headlines up on our website or mobile app about their reunion tour. Of course, right now I want to talk about my delusion as a Iowa football fan and how they're going to win the Big Ten. Well, let's be honest. If you're looking for logic, spreadsheets, stats, and objective roster comparisons, you're in the wrong place. I am no pro athlete, no gifted numerologist, and lack any and all crystal ball skills of the pundits on TV. But that's just how we supporters of the Iowa Hawkeyes operate. We don't analyze the Big Ten in a traditional sense. We endure it. We survive it, and occasionally we make a run at winning it while everyone else tries to figure out how it happened. It's chaos, explosive plays, and big moments, and I'm here for it. The simplest answer to why Iowa is going to always have a chance is that we do. Our program is built with a structure where a chance is never as far away as those naysaying outsiders assume. Modern college football is constantly reinventing itself. Iowa has doubled down on something more durable. I mean, look at our linemen and our coach. Stability is not just part of the program, it defines it. The same coaching backbone, the same defensive identity, and the same belief that games are won through discipline rather than spectacle. Although, we've seen many big plays. Am I right, special teams? It's punishing and enlightening for teams who come in expecting a cakewalk just before getting served a slice of defensive excellence shoved down their throats. For more details and a whole lot more fun, swing by our website or mobile app. Check it all out, plus all the videos that we've added in there. And I might have a personal opinion on this one, maybe a little bit more than most, especially when it comes to our things like the Iowa Wave. For now, back into the tunes with another shot of Rush.

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0: Northwest wind 10 to 20 miles an hour. Some of these gusts will be up around 30 miles an hour. As soon as the sun sets this evening, after a high of 73, the wind lightens up. Chance for a couple of showers, maybe a thunderstorm late after midnight. Overnight low temperature of 53. That is your Storm Alert Weather 7 forecast.
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Eagle 102.3, Tom Drake keeping you guys rocking. The big national news was that Fox was buying up Roku, the streaming service, for about $22 billion. It immediately grabbed my attention. Why, you might ask? Well, because every single one of my TVs or streaming services is a Roku. So is it going to affect anybody? How will it affect them? My answer, probably a big fat no, and I tell you why on our website or mobile app right now. Swing on over and check it out for those of you that are Iowa Roku users. We'll get you more details in about three tracks. For now, back into the tunes with Bruce Springsteen.

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Yay! 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

Eagle 102.3, Tom Drake rocking with you guys. Love Me That Band and the subject of that song. Now, we've been talking about how Roku users should be aware that Fox did just buy up the streamer Roku.

for $22 billion. And like many Roku users, my first thought was simple. What does this actually mean for those of us using the device every day? Well, based on everything Fox and Roku have released so far, the answer appears to be not much. At least not for the near future. Both companies have repeatedly emphasized that Roku will continue operating as an open, partner-friendly platform. Roku has also reassured customers that the experience they enjoy today is not changing. That means the same setup, apps, and streaming experience, and as always, the same ease of use that helped make Roku one of the most popular streaming platforms in the country and across the world. And I'll tell you why. It's because it works so easy with so many different things available on it. Whether you love Netflix, Prime Video, Disney Plus, Hulu, Peacock, Max, YouTube TV, you name it, it's all on there, plus local channels, live sports, weather, free television, and it's not going away, even though Fox is purchasing it up. In fact, Roku reaches more than 100 million households worldwide and serves as the starting point for how millions of people access entertainment every day. Now, over time, some changes are certainly possible. Obviously, Fox-owned properties are going to receive a more prominent placement, I would say, across the device. Things like Tubi, Fox Sports, Fox News, and the new Fox One app on Roku could receive additional promotion on home screens, recommendation sections, or featured content areas. That is fairly common whenever a company owns both content and the platform that distributes it. Still, there's a major difference between promoting your own content and fundamentally changing a platform. Roku's original value came from giving consumers access to thousands of entertainment options from countless providers. If Fox were to interfere with that formula, I'm afraid it would risk damaging the very branding that made Roku attractive to so many people in the first place, myself included. Leave your comments on our Facebook page. See what you think. Swing by that article. Find all the links for the details if you're a Roku user as well. 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

0: Eagle 102.3, Tom Drake, keeping you guys rolling as we cruise to this 4 o'clock hour, and we are nearing your drive at 5. Of course, I'm getting pumped for this weekend. Nerd News is back. There are so many amazing games to talk about already in 2026, and so many more coming after all the game showcases. Me and Tom Rex will tackle all the nerd news issues for that explosive segment again this Friday in the 3 o'clock hour. A little bit longer segment than normal. There's just way too much nerd stuff to talk about. Tune still on the way this hour, a little Lynyrd Skynyrd before your drive at 5.
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By the way, if you're looking to get rid of your vehicle, they'll buy it even if you don't have one of theirs in mind.

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Inflation is not helping when it comes to purchasing vehicles. Of course, a recent study showed that the cost of a typical Iowa household is now $1,500 a month more since 2020. I'll get you those details in three tracks are available on our website or mobile app.

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Eagle 102.3, Tom Drake keeping you guys rocking. I recently wrote an article yesterday about a recent inflation study that showed the cost of a typical Iowa household is now $1,500 a month more than in 2020. Now, think about your monthly budget for a moment. Do you believe you're spending $1,500 more each month? I mean, that seems absolutely crazy. But according to Iowa Consumer Reports, that is exactly what's happening, according to the Common Sense Institute. Using federal inflation data for the Midwest region, the report found that consumer prices have risen 30.6% since January of 2020. As a result, the average Iowa family is now spending approximately $1,508 more every month on the same mix of housing, transportation, food, utilities, and other necessities. In just 5 years, that has added up to more than $56,000 in additional costs for your average Iowa house. The biggest increases have come from some of the most important parts of our budgets. Housing costs account for roughly $531 of the monthly increase, while transportation costs have risen by about $406 per month. Food costs have climbed as well, adding nearly $200 to the average family's monthly expenses. These are expenses we feel the most, as we can see it on our grocery bills and at the pump, especially since everyone in Iowa has to pretty much drive everywhere for both sustenance and for work. And unfortunately for Iowa consumers, the report suggests inflation is not cooling down. In May 2026, the annual inflation rate for the Midwest climbed to 5%, up from 4.1% in April. That's the highest year-over-year inflation reading the region has seen since early 2023. Those

Details, links, and more up on our website, our mobile app, and our Facebook page. Swing it over. Check it all out. It seems like we might be getting a little more relief at the pump, though, all things considering this recent Iran deal. We'll see how that all pans out. For now, back to the tunes with Fleetwood Mac.

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Eagle 102.3, Tom Drake, keeping you guys company during your drive at 5. Thanks to Deere Brothers Nissan BMW of Dubuque. We released this info yesterday, but according to the Iowa DNR, there are now 8 state beaches not recommended for swimming. So definitely going to watch out for those. Of course, it was always great fun to go to the beach and swim when I was a kid. I even used to take my kids all the time, specifically to Central Park in Jones County. It's always fun. It was always affordable. The price tag was free. You just kind of showed up, checked the weather, and splashed in. However, water quality can change quickly, and it's not always in ways that you can see. The Iowa DNR, of course, has flagged 8 state beaches as not recommended for swimming based on recent water quality testing, including E. coli and harmful algal toxins due to something called cytoplanktons. They're the blue-green algae that can make you real sick. Those 8 beaches as of right now are Pleasant Creek Beach, Backbone Beach, and I don't think Backbone Beach has ever been open for swimming any time I visited in the last few years. Lake Darling Beach, Blackhawk Beach, Clear Lake State Park Beach, Crandall's Beach, Emerson Bay Beach, and North Twin Lake West Beach. Those are the ones with all the issues. I've got

0: 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So if you're planning a trip and it included swimming, you're going to want to avoid these 8 locations in Iowa. Tune still on the way. Billy Idol lined up with a double shot before 6.
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Eagle 103, Tom Drake, keeping you guys rocking. Of course, I'm getting ready to go do some practicing in Cascade with our high school summer soccer league. And I've been pumped lately because the World Cup is back in the U.S. And after that 4-1 thrashing of Paraguay, I am pumped for what else the group stage brings for the U.S. men's national team. In fact, the next matchup is this Friday night, again at 8 p.m. I do have the Iowans' ultimate guide to the 2026 FIFA World Cup available with the schedule, links, and details on where you can watch it all. That kickoff on Friday evening is at 8 p.m., and I believe I was watching that on Fox and FS1. If you are Spanish-speaking, it is streaming on Peacock in its entirety. I am going to wrap up your drive at 5 here. Your double shots continue thanks to Deary Brothers Nissan BMW of Dubuque with Billy Idol.

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1: 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Any way you want it. It's the way you need it. Another long set from the Legends of Rock is coming up. 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

Eagle 102.3, another great way to save this Friday, 9 a.m. Yep, it's another great Seize the Deal. 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Also, Kathy Mattea, if you like country music, that's at the Five Flags. 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That deal is live Friday morning, 9 a.m.

One band, two songs, two for Tuesday. I know. How do we come up with this stuff? 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

Eagle 102.3, it's the Beatles, and While My Guitar Gently Weeps. Tom Drake keeping you guys rocking as we roll through your 2 for Tuesday with a bunch of deep cuts that you can enjoy, at least for a little bit longer,

0: Anyway, I've got articles up on our website, our mobile app. Swing on over, check them all out. So many awesome ones. Now, I got a question for you guys. Are those viral squishy dumpling toys safe? I've got a little girl who wanted one so badly. We waited like 2 months because it was on back order through Amazon. We got it. It seems legit, but a lot of them are not legit. In fact, they might be absolutely dangerous for kids to have in the first place. That's after a series of tests found that they may have things like VOCs in them. That's called a volatile organic compound. It's that strong plastic or even petrol-like smell that some can come with. Substances like styrene and xylene are among those identified. And while the presence of chemicals in plastics isn't unusual, the concern is really about unregulated levels and lack of safety testing. Also, these trends on TikTok and in Instagram that these kids are getting into. One girl was burned after not only did they try to freeze their little squishy thing, but then they put it in the microwave, and that led to some serious third-degree burns. No joke, it is a serious deal. Just inform your kids. Tell them not to be stupid when it comes to these toys. They're toys. They're not food. They're not microwavable. Just, you know, be a parent every once in a while for your kids. Tune still on the way. The car's lined up as we roll towards 7.
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Eagle 102.3, I'm Tom Drake, and I am out of here for the day. Thanks for listening. Fun rocking with you, as it always is. Of course, I'm back at it tomorrow in the 3 o'clock hour. Join me in the 4 o'clock hour, though. We'll talk with Josh Starr, chat all things Dubuque Fighting Saints and the upcoming season. We'll also talk your headlines of the day. And, of course, tune in the morning for your morning rock show. Dwyer and Michaels taking care of you guys. And, of course, right now, Ultimate Classic Rock Nights. Matt Wardlaw takes over in just a bit. As I roll out the door, though, I'll leave you with another one from the Cars. Looking to wrap up your Two for Tuesday.

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1: That's what we were taught, service before self.
0: But we do have one question for the veterans listening.
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5: Nathan has taught me to embrace the moment. Age-wise, I mean, I'm in my late 60s. I'm old enough to be his grandfather. Will he be embarrassed to acknowledge me as his dad? I think the most important thing we can do is let them know that they're safe, that they're valued and cared for and loved, and that they're important.
6: 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And it's coming from a dad that didn't expect to become a dad. And I feel very proud to be his son.
5: 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Every day is full of new opportunities. That's what it's been about, realizing the simple things that it takes to make such a huge difference in these kids' lives.
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7: I'm KWWL Chief Meteorologist Mark Schnackenberg. We'll have some sunshine giving way to some clouds and then back to some sunshine throughout the day. It'll be a windy one. Northwest wind 10 to 20 miles an hour. Some of these gusts will be up around 30 miles an hour. As soon as the sun sets this evening after a high of 73, the wind lightens up. Chance for a couple of showers, maybe a thunderstorm late after midnight. Overnight low temperature of 53. That is your Storm Alert Weather 7 forecast.
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